0: Cage is just a classic song away. We provide the soundtrack. You control the memories. You're entering the classic dimension of sight and sound. 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
1: All right, welcome back for another week of the Classic Hit List. This is MG Kelly with you, and coming up, we got some great stories behind the music you love, artist interviews, the biggest hits on the list, and more. Let's get it kicking right now with a subject I like to call film titles. You know, if you dig deep enough, you can actually find some of the movies that you like have the same song titles that you like. Yeah, like Babe from Styx, if you like that one. That's, of course, about a pig. Woody Allen's first film in 1969, which is the name of our first classic hit. It's from Steve Miller, and it's called Take the Money and Run.

Doobies with Take Me In Your Arms and Rock Me for a Little While. It's MG Kelly with you on the Classic Hit List. If you're a Neil Young fan, you might be happy to know that Neil has begun to reissue some of his out-of-print albums. Yeah. Check them out if you get a chance. Right now, here's Neil with Old Man.

0: classic hit list with Old Man from Neil Young. It's MG Kelly with you, and coming up, we've got a singer-songwriter that set a record in 1973. Tell you about that. Plus, a group that changed their name after critics complained that it sounded too American. This and a whole lot more on the way.
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My classic hit list with Carole King from 1971, and I Feel the Earth Move. You know, a couple of years after the release of her album Tapestry, Carole would set a record with a concert in Central Park, New York. The show drew 100,000 people. I'm MG Kelly, and the classic hits roll on now as we have two in a row from our next artist. When they started out, they called themselves Mississippi, but their fellow Aussies were upset that they chose such an American name. Oh, no. Plus, they decided, well, they tweaked the band a little bit, come up with a new name, and they did. It's Little River Band. Here they are with Lonesome Loser on the classic hit list. Hey!

Happy anniversary, baby. Got You On My Mind. Two in a row from the Little River Band on the classic hit list before that Lonesome Loser. MG Kelly along with you, and now the Moody Blues. I'm just a singer in a rock and roll band.

0: The Moody Blues, along with MG Kelly, and I'm just a singer in a rock and roll band. When we come back, we got Hall & Oates, Tom Petty, and more. Thanks for joining me this week.
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0: The Doors singing about their L.A. woman on the classic hit list. You know, Jim Morrison recorded the vocal track for that song in the studio's bathroom because he felt it gave his voice a fuller sound. Okay. And by the way, Mojo Rising in the song, the line Mojo Rising, nothing more than an anagram for Jim Morrison. MG Kelly here with you. You know, when Hall & Oates had success with their classic hit Sarah Smile, they were both amazed because it wasn't the first song to be released off their debut album.
1: We had put out two singles before that from that album,
2: right,
1: and they didn't do anything at all.
2: We had pretty much given up the album.
1: Yeah, and we were moving on to the next
2: one,
1: you know, thinking about the next record. And we were in England touring, and Tommy called us and said, you know, there's a station in Toledo that's playing your record, playing Sarah Smile, and it, you know, it's going crazy, and it's spreading to Columbus and all these places, Cleveland, and we said, you know, Black Radio. And we go, wow, fantastic, you know, that's amazing. And then the next thing we hear, it's all over the country, spreading that way. So it was really, really a surprise.

The classic hit list with Tom Petty and Free Fallin'. Even though the album Full Moon Fever was considered a Petty solo album, most of the Heartbreakers helped out on that project right there. It's MG Kelly here, and when we come back, well, one of the few songs that Bob Seger never got writing credit for.

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3: Here's the Metro News AccuWeather forecast. Tonight, expect cloudy skies with a chance of showers early this evening, transitioning to fog late. The low will be 55. Tomorrow will bring mostly cloudy and cool conditions with occasional rain and drizzle in the morning, followed by scattered showers in the afternoon. Expect a high of 62. Tomorrow night will be partly cloudy with late night fog. The low will be around 56. As for Tuesday, anticipate warmer weather with considerable cloud cover and a high of 71. For weather, anytime, download the AccuWeather app. For Metro News, I'm meteorologist Jason Caterina.
4: Hey, this is Roger Taylor. I know what you're thinking. Didn't he retire a couple of years ago? They even had a big going-away party for him at Town Square. Well, that's all true. But my coworkers talked me into sticking around and working part-time. And I've done that off and on for the last couple of years. 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

0: Seeger and the Silver Bullet Band with Old Time Rock and Roll on the Classic Hit List. You know, that actually is one of the few songs that Bob didn't write. He did change a few of the lyrics, though. All the songwriting credit goes to writers George Jackson and Thomas Jones. I'm M.G. Kelly, and now Jim Seals of Seals and Crofts tells us about who they wrote the song Diamond Girl for.
1: Well, Diamond Girl, I think, was an effort on our part to express not only to our wives, you know, our love. Sometimes saying I love you is difficult for some people to say, and especially for guys, I think. This is one of the keys to the success of the song is that it says I love you in a different way.

Martin did a lot of session work, but his commercial success didn't hit until 1970. We'll never know if he was more than just a one-hit wonder, because we'd lose him to an accidental shooting in 1974. Here's Bobby Bloom right now.

0: The Beatles on the classic hit list with Penny Lane. Paul wrote that song while he was waiting for John to join him at a bus shelter. You'll be happy to know that Penny Lane still contains a bank and a barbershop, but the shelter in the roundabout is now a restaurant called, wait for it, Sergeant Pepper's Bistro. There you go. Coming up, the Eagles will take us to the limit and we'll spotlight a year that brought us one classic movie spoof. Hang in there.
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0: 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Let's do it. 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
0: It was the year Ted Turner gave us the first 24-hour cable news network called CNN. Post-it notes were born, the preppy look was back in style, and we put our seats in the upright position as Airplane prepared for departure at the box office in 1980.
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the classic hit list and Street Fighting Man for the Rolling Stones. You know, the original title of that song was Pay Your Dues and featured different vocals and more piano. But since the picture sleeve showed police beating protesters in L.A., that version was quickly pulled from the record stores. Now is a very rare collector's item. MG Kelly here with you. It's time for some magic from ELO. Strange.

0: The Guess Who on the Classic Hit List and Hand Me Down World from 1970. Coming up, more great hits. John Cougar Mellencamp just around the corner. Also Jackson Brown, Thin Lizzy, and more. I'm MG Kelly.
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10: 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We're getting the day started bright and early with the pump and run at 10:30. The 10K run, 5K walk, and kids fun run registration is on the corner of 5th Street and Davis Avenue. At 12:30, runners and walkers will step off, and at 12:45, the kids fun run will step off. The information booth will be open from noon until 5 on the corner of Davis Avenue and 3rd Street. It's Kids Day. Celebrate our young ones with the parade of children, paws, wings, and autumn things. Lineup is at 1:45 on the corner of 12th Street and South Davis Avenue, and the children's parade will start at 2:30. Then 3:30 until 5, it's the Children's Festival between 3rd and 4th Streets in downtown Elkins, and the carnival will be open at Kidland only. 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
2: Here's the Metro News AccuWeather forecast. Tonight, expect cloudy skies with a chance of showers early this evening, transitioning to fog late. The low will be 55. Tomorrow will bring mostly cloudy and cool conditions with occasional rain and drizzle in the morning, followed by scattered showers in the afternoon. Expect a high of 62. Tomorrow night will be partly cloudy with late night fog. The low will be around 56. As for Tuesday, anticipate warmer weather with considerable cloud cover and a high of 71. For weather, anytime, download the AccuWeather app. For Metro News, I'm meteorologist Jason Caterina.
3: 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And remember, some say the 80s are back, but we know they were never gone. 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

The classic hit list of John Cougar Mellencamp with Little Pink Houses for You and Me. Remember back in the early 80s when MTV ran that contest where they'd give away a pink house? Unfortunately, the house that they were going to give away had been built on a toxic waste dump. So John refused to give it away, wonder why. So MTV bought another house after the giveaway there and gave it to the winners. They moved in for 2 days before selling it. Yeah, try that in today's market. Okay, right now we got Jackson Browne and Loadout / Stay on the classic hit list.

0: classic hit list with Thin Lizzy and The Boys Are Back in Town, a song the group had wrote after noticing a majority of their fans were kind of blue-collar workers. I'm MG Kelly, and before making its home in California, American Bandstand's roots started out in Philly. Pennsylvania native Todd Rundgren recalls his memories of Market Street Studios in Philadelphia, where Bandstand originated.
1: I just remember going by there. It's the last stop on the L before it goes underground in Philadelphia. And I used to look over there and, you know, wonder what it was like and what the studio was like. But never really desired too much to get on the show.

0: That's Todd Rundgren with I Saw the Light on the Classic Hit List. If you're a record collector, you might be interested in knowing that Todd released that song in 1972. Now, most of the pressings were all done on blue vinyl. Yeah, coming up, we're going to take care of some business with Bachman-Turner Overdrive, travel to the Windy City, and Spotlight Chicago. Keep it right here.
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STO, taking care of business on the classic hit list. Randy Bachman says he co-wrote a song back in 1967 called A Little Bit of Rain. Happened to use a guitar riff from that song in Taking Care of Business. It's MG Kelly here with you and Chicago with their classic hit from 1976 called If You Leave Me Now.

0: classic hit list with Chicago and question 67 at 68. That song was originally released in 1969, but it would be three more years before Chicago had commercial success with it. It's MG Kelly here with you, and coming up, Sting hits one note on the piano over and over again and makes a hit. And Tommy James lets us know which classic hit of his was inspired by the Bible. This and more on the way.
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0: Classic Hit List with Fleetwood Mac and Say You Love Me from 1976. I'm MG Kelly, and now Tommy James sets the record straight about the inspiration behind his hit, Crystal Blue Persuasion.
1: A lot of people thought we were talking about drugs, and it wasn't true. I had gotten Crystal Blue Persuasion out of the Book of Revelation in the Bible, all the visual images. So it was really a record when I was going through, that came out when I was going through a major spiritual experience in my life. I was going through a lot of changes myself, so it just, all those things kind of come together, kind of coalesce with that record, and made it just very memorable for me too.

0: Every breath you take, I'll be watching you. The Police, 1983 on the classic hit list. Sting wrote that song after becoming separated from his first wife. The middle of the song was finished last. It's because they didn't know what to do with it until Sting sat down at the piano and hit the same note over and over again. I'm MG Kelly. Coming up, music from David Bowie, Badfinger, The Kinks, and more.
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6: Here's the Metro News AccuWeather forecast. Tonight, expect cloudy skies with a chance of showers early this evening, transitioning to fog late. The low will be 55. Tomorrow will bring mostly cloudy and cool conditions with occasional rain and drizzle in the morning, followed by scattered showers in the afternoon. Expect a high of 62. Tomorrow night will be partly cloudy with late night fog. The low will be around 56. As for Tuesday, anticipate warmer weather with considerable cloud cover and a high of 71. For weather, anytime, download the AccuWeather app. For Metro News, I'm meteorologist Jason Caterina.
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Classic Hit List with David Boy and Fame. Boy performed that song on Soul Train and became one of the few white performers to appear on the show. Speaking of Fame, the co-writer of that song, John Lennon, wasn't interested in Fame anymore by the mid-1970s. Lennon was dedicating himself to his family. In 1980, John had recorded this classic hit explaining what he'd been doing for 6 years. Here's Watching the Wheels on the Classic Hit List.

Dueling Davies Brothers right there. That's Ray and Dave with the Kinks and All Day and All the Night on the Classic Hit List. I'm MG Kelly. As we remember the year 1971, what were you doing back then? Well, I'll tell you, gas was costing 36 cents a gallon. I know. The Vietnam War continued. Minimum wage was $1.60 an hour. And Lee Michaels.

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0: The Classic Hit List and Sandman from America, 1971. I'm MG Kelly. When we come back, we're going to find out which Crosby, Stills, and Nash classic is nothing more than a collection of thoughts. And Robert Plant tells us what the critics overlooked about Led Zeppelin.
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0: Doobie Brothers on the classic hit list, and What a Fool Believes. I'm MG Kelly, and Led Zeppelin's song Dynamic Maker is one of the few Zepp songs where all four members shared writing credit. Many people thought the song was called Dear Maker, and because of Jimmy Page's fascination with the occult, people began reading way too much into it. Robert Plant now says that critics were overlooking one thing about their music.
1: Great sense of humor, hot dog and Jamaica and all those. And we were just having a good time. That whole atmosphere that's supposed to surround the band really only surrounded the people who wrote about it. It was some dark days, but it was very fun.

0: Sweet Judy Blue Eyes from Crosby, Stills, and Nash on the Classic Hit List. The reason the group sang the last verse in Spanish is because they were singing about Cuba. Had really not much to do with the song. MG Kelly here with you. When we come back, Eric Clapton puts his guitar up for auction, and Van Morrison wants an all a cappella group.
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0: classic hit list in Orleans with Dance With Me. This is MG Kelly hanging out with you. And back in 1999, Eric Clapton decided to auction off some of his classic guitars to help raise money for the Crossroads Rehab Center. Eric says that getting rid of the guitars wasn't the problem.
1: Well, I knew that I had more than I needed. Let's put it like that. I had a problem with the fact that I couldn't play them all. They were just gathering dust in a warehouse. So my initial reaction was, what a great idea, because the idea of being able to kind of move these and take that guilt off of myself and also make money and raise awareness for a cause that I really believe in.

0: An a cappella group, but his record company squashed that idea. Stick with me, because we got one more coming up right here on the list.
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0: Well, it's going to wrap it up for another edition of the Classic Hit List. 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

0: Here's the Metro News AccuWeather forecast. Tonight, expect cloudy skies with a chance of showers early this evening, transitioning to fog late. The low will be 55. Tomorrow will bring mostly cloudy and cool conditions with occasional rain and drizzle in the morning, followed by scattered showers in the afternoon. Expect a high of 62. Tomorrow night will be partly cloudy with late night fog. The low will be around 56. As for Tuesday, anticipate warmer weather with considerable cloud cover and a high of 71. For weather, anytime, download the AccuWeather app. For Metro News, I'm meteorologist Jason Katerina.
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0: Genesis and throwing it all away. All right, well, I saw this story on the news the other night. This is crazy, right? A 6-year-old Chinese girl set the new women's Rubik's Cube world record. 6 years old. She did it in under 4.5 seconds. That is crazy.
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0: Elton John and Kiki D, and Don't Go Breaking My Heart. Well, I don't know if you saw it earlier tonight or not, but the 2026 MTV VMAs went down, the Video Music Awards, and there was a rare country performance led by Kacey Musgraves. She took the stage to front a tribute performance to honor the late Dolly Parton.
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2: Here's the Metro News AccuWeather forecast. Overnight, expect cloudy skies with fog lowering visibility. The temperature will drop to 55 degrees. As we move into Monday, we can anticipate mostly cloudy conditions with some rain and drizzle in the morning, transitioning to scattered showers in the afternoon. The high will reach 64 degrees. Monday night will bring partly cloudy skies with fog developing later, and the low will be 55 degrees. For weather anytime, download the AccuWeather app. For Metro News, I'm meteorologist Jason Catarina.
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0: 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Well, yikes, this isn't good. Jamar Goff, the foster son of Reed Drummond, you know, pioneer woman on HGTV, he got arrested on drug and assault charges the other day.
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0: Well, if you or maybe a Center Donner happens to be a Taylor Swift fan, yep, Taylor's music keeps on coming. She's got a new song out. It's apparently called Patient Zero.
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2: Here's the Metro News AccuWeather forecast. Overnight, expect cloudy skies with fog lowering visibility. The temperature will drop to 55 degrees. As we move into Monday, we can anticipate mostly cloudy conditions with some rain and drizzle in the morning, transitioning to scattered showers in the afternoon. The high will reach 64 degrees. Monday night will bring partly cloudy skies with fog developing later, and the low will be 55 degrees. For weather anytime, download the AccuWeather app. For Metro News, I'm meteorologist Jason Caterina.
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0: 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All right, well, the pool of fish in the sea has officially gotten smaller. In case you want to set your stocking sights on country stars Ella Langley, she is very pretty, by the way, and Tucker Wetmore, those two are apparently dating now.
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ESPN's Player and Baby Come Back on 94.7 WELK. Well, working our way towards one of those final 3 days of September. Can you believe it's almost October 2026 already? Crazy.

0: seat, right? Well, coming up this morning as we fire up the Monday morning, we'll do it with our Bird's House of Donuts morning show. That'll be back on from 6 until 10. And, of course, at 224 Davis Avenue at Bird's House of Donuts, 34 different flavors of donuts are going to be waiting for you today between 6 and 5, along with breakfast sandwiches and items for lunch, too.
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2: Here's the Metro News AccuWeather forecast. Overnight, expect cloudy skies with fog, lowering visibility. The temperature will drop to 55 degrees. As we move into Monday, we can anticipate mostly cloudy conditions with some rain and drizzle in the morning, transitioning to scattered showers in the afternoon. The high will reach 64 degrees. Monday night will bring partly cloudy skies with fog developing later, and the low will be 55 degrees. For weather anytime, download the AccuWeather app. For Metro News, I'm meteorologist Jason Catarina.
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0: 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NASCAR legend Darrell Waltrip got diagnosed with frontotemporal degeneration the other day, prompting his family to announce that Darrell's going to be withdrawing from public life completely to instead focus on his health and his family.
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0: It's Minute Work, and who can it be now? All right, well, congratulations to Nanae Royale. Did I say her name right? Probably not. She's a 16-year-old singer and rock guitarist from Thailand. She got named the latest winner of America's Got Talent the other day.
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2: Here's the Metro News AccuWeather forecast. Overnight, expect cloudy skies with fog lowering visibility. The temperature will drop to 55 degrees. As we move into Monday, we can anticipate mostly cloudy conditions with some rain and drizzle in the morning, transitioning to scattered showers in the afternoon. The high will reach 64 degrees. Monday night will bring partly cloudy skies with fog developing later, and the low will be 55 degrees. For weather anytime, download the AccuWeather app. For Metro News, I'm meteorologist Jason Catarina.
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come on, the original always sounds great, right? Tracy Chapman and Fast Car. Well, thanks for having us on as we get a little bit closer to kicking off that final Monday of the month with Colby Calais. Yeah, this is the one that Colby calls Bubbly.

0: It's Whitney, and You Give Good Love. Well, if you're a Brad Pitt fan, you might want to check out his new flick. Apparently, the new Brad Pitt movie called Heart of the Beast just scored a 96 from critics on Rotten Tomatoes. That is really good.
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0: just the two of us. It's Grover and Bill. Thanks for having us on as we help you fire up another Monday around here. Final Monday of September already. Can you believe that? Well, boy, still a lot of aging artists are still out touring, but you never know when they're going to have to pull the plug on shows here and there. In fact, the Beach Boys the other day are still doing their thing, but they had to cancel several concerts as they were planning to return to perform again after taking a two-month hiatus.
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2: Here's the Metro News AccuWeather forecast. Overnight, expect cloudy skies with fog, lowering visibility. The temperature will drop to 55 degrees. As we move into Monday, we can anticipate mostly cloudy conditions with some rain and drizzle in the morning, transitioning to scattered showers in the afternoon. The high will reach 64 degrees. Monday night will bring partly cloudy skies with fog developing later, and the low will be 55 degrees. For weather anytime, download the AccuWeather app. For Metro News, I'm meteorologist Jason Catarina.
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0: 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All right, well, you know how misery loves company, right? I'm sure this will make you feel old just like it did me. Did you know that as of this year, CD players have been in use now for 44 years? 44 years! Yikes.
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2: Here's the Metro News AccuWeather forecast. Overnight, expect cloudy skies with fog lowering visibility. The temperature will drop to 55 degrees. As we move into Monday, we can anticipate mostly cloudy conditions with some rain and drizzle in the morning, transitioning to scattered showers in the afternoon. The high will reach 64 degrees. Monday night will bring partly cloudy skies with fog developing later, and the low will be 55 degrees. For weather anytime, download the AccuWeather app. For Metro News, I'm meteorologist Jason Catarina.
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1: Come on, Liam, let's go! 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Wake up! Wake up, Liam! 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
3: 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We're just trying to have fun out here and play with our friends. Like, it's not that deep.
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3: That's what Liam wants.
2: That's what we all want.

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2: Here's the Metro News AccuWeather forecast. Today, expect mostly cloudy skies with occasional rain and drizzle in the morning, transitioning to a shower in spots later in the afternoon. The high will reach 64. Tonight will be partly cloudy with fog lowering visibilities late at night. The low will be around 55. Tomorrow will bring considerable cloudiness with a high of 71. By Wednesday, there will be some sun before it turns cloudy with a high temperature of 79. For weather anytime, download the AccuWeather app. For Metro News, I'm meteorologist Joe Lundberg.
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0: Elkins' greatest hits. Good Monday morning. Johnny checking in here on Forest Festival Monday. My goodness, we've got a lot happening this week, and we've got a lot to talk about. So let's get things started. It is the Bird's House of Donuts morning show. Feels like I'm behind, and I haven't even got started yet. But, man, we got a great week coming up. Of course, last night we had our talent show, Elkins Got Talent, and so good to see so many people out for an incredible evening. Tonight, it's the Parade of Pets and Pet Show at the Elkins High School. Melissa's going to be there emceeing, and that's all thanks to Smoke on the Water. So we're excited to be a part of yet another fabulous pet show. 12 categories, from what I understand, for your pets to be involved in, and yes, your pet could be the queen's choice. So we're excited to be a part of that. And I know that the Railside Review Band is going to be playing tonight at the Rotary Amphitheater at 7 o'clock. Weather could change that. We'll let you know if anything changes in regards to where we're going to be playing. So anyway, that's what's happening tonight. And tomorrow night, we've got our night of dance. We got Cletus T. Judd coming to town on Thursday. We got our grand parade on Saturday. And we got football Friday night to talk about. So there's a lot happening, and we're going to be doing that throughout the morning. And as we bring you these updates, our Forest Festival updates, all brought to you by the fine folks at the St. George Medical Clinic. So we'll take a look at news coming up here in just about 10 minutes, get you an updated look at your forecast, and roll on. So, yes, good Monday morning, and thanks for starting your day with us here on Elkins' Greatest Hits and the Bird's House of Donuts Morning Show.
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7: Hey, this is Roger Taylor. I know what you're thinking. Didn't he retire a couple of years ago? They even had a big going-away party for him at Town Square. Well, that's all true. But my coworkers talked me into sticking around and working part-time. And I've done that off and on for the last couple of years. But honestly, all of my favorite shows on the streaming networks are in between seasons.

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0: It's Fleetwood Mac on a classic rock and roll Monday morning, and go your own way. Johnny, check it in. It is the Bird's House of Donuts morning show. We're going to head to the news desk here in just a few moments. Having a little technical difficulty with some Metro, but we got you some news. That's all coming up here in just moments. We'll get you a look at your forecast and get back into it here on the Bird's House of Donuts morning show. The 88th Mountain State Forest Festival is underway. That all got started on Saturday in downtown Elkins, a big kickoff and send-off. Of course, we had our talent show last night, and tonight we've got our Parade of Pets and our pet show happening at the Elkins High School. That's all presented by Smoke on the Water. Make sure you get out. Melissa's going to be emceeing that. She's also going to be letting us know what's happening from the high school. So 12 categories for your pets to be in, and your pet could be the queen's choice. So make sure you get out and take in the Parade of Pets and pet show tonight at the Elkins High School in downtown Elkins. We got the Railside Review Band on the main stage there at the Rotary Amphitheater starting at 7 o'clock. Weather could change things, but right now, that's the plan. So, all right, guys, your Mountain State Forest Festival updates, all thanks to the St. George Medical Clinic, and we're rolling on with the Bird's House of Donuts morning show. We're back with your forecast right after news. Top of the morning.
1: News. I'm Deborah Valentine. A terror alert at a British military base used by the U.S. in the Iran conflict.
2: Five men are suspected of explosive and terrorism offenses after a major incident in southwest England. Police were alerted by a farmer who saw three suspicious vans near RAF Fairford, a UK-owned airbase operated by the United States.
1: Fox's Jonathan Savage reporting from London. A shelter-in-place order is lifted for Towson University in Maryland. It followed a nearby shooting which injured one man. Baltimore County Police spokesperson Detective Trey Corbin says the injured person has been taken to a hospital.
3: Notified that an individual and located this individual in the area of Campus Drive. It is an 18-year-old male who sustained a non-life-threatening gunshot wound.
1: No charges have been announced. 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
2: Here's the Metro News AccuWeather forecast. Today, expect mostly cloudy skies with occasional rain and drizzle in the morning, transitioning to a shower in spots later in the afternoon. The high will reach 64. Tonight will be partly cloudy with fog lowering visibilities late at night. The low will be around 55. Tomorrow will bring considerable cloudiness with a high of 71. By Wednesday, there will be some sun before it turns cloudy with a high temperature of 79. For weather anytime, download the AccuWeather app. For Metro News, I'm meteorologist Joe Lundberg.
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0: Elkins' greatest hits. Lionel Richie all night long. Roger Taylor's got you hooked up all night long right here. 8 to midnight, Monday through Friday. Roger Taylor playing Elkins' greatest hits, racking, stacking, rocking, and making sure you know what's happening as we live in such a great community. Of course, the Mountain State Forest Festival is in full effect, and we want to get you out to take part in some of the wonderful things that are going on in downtown Elkins. So we've got several things happening tonight. We got the Parade of Pets. That's going to be at the high school. Melissa will be emceeing that. 12 categories. So get out, get your pets entered, and have some fun with us. That's all thanks to Smoke on the Water. So coming up at 7 o'clock, we'll take another look at news and see what's happening around the great nation this morning, and roll on with the Bird's House of Donuts morning show. We've also got your healthy living update just a little after 7, and that's all thanks to the St. George Medical Clinic. So top of the morning, and thanks for waking up with us here on the Bird's House of Donuts morning show. Be sure to stop by and see Thomas and the crew. They opened up at 6 o'clock this morning, going to be open till 5 this afternoon, and they're located at 224 Davis Avenue in beautiful downtown Elkins.
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3: Fox News, I'm CJ Papa. President Trump expects more U.S.-Iran talks this week. That from Axios. The president rejecting Iran's proposal to reopen the Strait of Hormuz within 7 days in exchange for lifting U.S. naval blockade, easing oil sanctions, and restoring a regional ceasefire. Stock futures are lower this morning on Wall Street. New Jersey flooded out from the nor'easter that ravaged the Northeast and New England. Fox Weather's Brenda Merwin.
4: This morning, high tide is at 9 a.m. here in Manasquan, New Jersey, and it's the first high tide that the forecast is not calling for Back Bay flooding. It's these back bays and inlets that really took it on the chin this past weekend.
3: But the storm is beginning to weaken. SpaceX's massive Starship rocket set to launch 8:15 a.m. Eastern from Starbase, Texas. It's the first time the flight expected to reach Earth's orbit. 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
6: Here's the Metro News AccuWeather forecast. Today, expect mostly cloudy skies with occasional rain and drizzle in the morning, transitioning to a shower in spots later in the afternoon. The high will reach 64. Tonight will be partly cloudy with fog, lowering visibilities late at night. The low will be around 55. Tomorrow will bring considerable cloudiness with a high of 71. By Wednesday, there will be some sun before it turns cloudy with a high temperature of 79. For weather anytime, download the AccuWeather app. For Metro News, I'm meteorologist Joe Lundberg.
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Elkin's greatest hits. Whitney Houston, rest her soul, an incredible voice, my goodness. And that's the greatest love of all as we step you into the 7 o'clock hour here on the Bird's House of Donuts morning show. We'll be taking a look at your festival updates throughout the day, all thanks to the St. George Medical Clinic. And right now, one of my favorite tunes to play, anytime, anyway. It's a band called Train. It's Drops of Jupiter. And the cool thing about it, he only says this line one time in the entire song.

94.7 Almost Paradise. Top of the morning, the Bird's House of Donuts morning show in full effect. We do this each and every morning, Monday through Friday, talking donuts. 34 flavors of them offered up and fried up fresh each morning. And you can stop by and see the crew in person down at 224 Davis Avenue in beautiful downtown Elkins. Be sure and give them a like and follow on Facebook. Not only donuts, we got items for lunch. We got breakfast.

0: breakfast sandwiches, some great beverages, hot coffee included. So stop by and see our friends at Bird's. And yeah, be sure and check them out on Facebook as well. So the 88th Annual Mountain State Forest Festival began Saturday in downtown Elkins. Lots of folks out and about enjoying the start. And of course, we're excited to be a part of it. I know we had, of course, our talent show last night, and lots of folks out enjoying that. We want to thank everybody that participated. And yeah, tonight it's the Parade of Pets, and that's going to be at the Elkins High School. Our very own Melissa will be emceeing that. And there's a lot happening in downtown Elkins. Well, we've got the Railside Review Band playing at 7 o'clock, weather permitting, on the Rotary Amphitheater stage. And we're looking forward to that. So lots happy to get out and take in some of the fun. Tomorrow night, we've got Night of Dance at the Harper McNeely Auditorium. Melissa's going to be emceeing that, and that will begin around 6:30. So Thursday, we've got Cletus T. Judd coming to town. And I did get to interview Cletus, and we're going to be talking to him via telephone. And he's got a lot to tell Elkins. He's been here before, and he's coming back in full force. And that's going to be Thursday at the Rotary Amphitheater stage. So we hope to see you out and about. And all your festival updates are brought to you by the fine folks at the St. George Medical Clinic. And we'll be back in moments with more great music. Music that makes you smile. Music and memories all right here on 94.7 FM. And yes, thanks for waking up with us on the Bird's House of Donuts morning show.
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0: All right, what a great tune, man. Gloria Estefan here as we work our way through the 7. Got you looking at news coming up here in just a few. We'll check in to see what's happening and get you up to speed. Got your forecast coming up here in just a few moments as well. As the Bird's House of Donuts morning show rolls on. And, man, we have been busy. We were out and about over the weekend. And we're going to be out and about this weekend, too. Melissa's going to be over in Davis Friday for the West Virginia Lottery. We got us a remote. And Davis Joe's going to be downtown on Saturday broadcasting live right in the middle of it all. 11 to 1. And we want you guys to know what's happening with West Virginia Lottery, and we're going to be out making it happen. So a couple of things that's going on there that you'll see our smiling faces out and about. Melissa's going to be all over the stages. She's going to be everywhere, and we so thank Melissa and what she's bringing to the stage and able to do, man. She's keeping folks hooked up and making sure you know what's happening, and she'll be emceeing a lot of these events. So, yeah, a great time of the year, the 88th Annual Mountain State Forest Festival in full effect, and we want to thank everybody that's on board that's making it happen and making it just part of all of it. So thanks to one and all, and a great big shout out to the fine folks at the St. George Medical Clinic. They're bringing you your festival updates here on Elkin's Greatest Hits. So let's jump over to the news desk and we'll get back into it in moments. Yes, it's the Bird's House of Donuts morning show, and it's 94.7 FM on your radio dial.
1: Fox News, I'm CJ Papa. President Trump expects more U.S.-Iran talks this week. That from Axios. The president rejecting Iran's proposal to reopen the Strait of Hormuz within 7 days in exchange for lifting U.S. naval blockade, easing oil sanctions, and restoring a regional ceasefire. Stock futures are lower this morning on Wall Street. New Jersey flooded out from the nor'easter that ravaged the Northeast and New England. Fox Weather's Brenda Merwin.
2: This morning, high tide is at 9 a.m. here in Manasquan, New Jersey, and it's the first high tide that the forecast is not calling for Back Bay flooding. It's these back bays and inlets that really took it on the chin this past weekend.
1: But the storm is beginning to weaken. SpaceX's massive Starship rocket set to launch 8:15 a.m. Eastern from Starbase, Texas. It's the first time the flight expected to reach Earth's orbit. 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
9: Here's the Metro News AccuWeather forecast. Today, expect mostly cloudy skies with occasional rain and drizzle in the morning, transitioning to a shower in spots later in the afternoon. The high will reach 64. Tonight will be partly cloudy with fog lowering visibilities late at night. The low will be around 55. Tomorrow will bring considerable cloudiness with a high of 71. By Wednesday, there will be some sun before it turns cloudy with a high temperature of 79. For weather anytime, download the AccuWeather app. For Metro News, I'm meteorologist Joe Lundberg.
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0: Elkins' greatest. It's Boys to Men here on an early Monday morning, rolling towards the top of the 8 o'clock hour. We got a look at news coming up at 8. We'll get you in the know on what's happening around the great nation and also get you an updated look at your forecast. It is the Bird's House of Donuts morning show, and it's 94.7 FM on your radio dial. Talking Forest Festival, we've got the 88th Annual Mountain State Forest Festival in full swing, and we'll be getting you updates throughout the day on what's happening in Festival City. And that's all thanks to the St. George Medical Clinic. So hang tight. We're going to bounce out real quick and take care of a couple of things. And we're back. Belinda Carlisle, I've got some bread in the mix and some Kim Carnes. We might even throw in some Deep Blue something. That's all next on Elkins' Greatest Hits.
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4: West Virginia Metro News. I'm Chris Lawrence. The ground is moving in a part of Marion County.
5: An abandoned mine in Whitehall burning underground and now due to heavy rains, landslides that are affecting homes and businesses. Delegate Guy Ward says the DEP is preparing to release a stabilization project, but it may be too late.
6: It seems like it's starting to really move in the last few days. It had moved and kind of became stable, but now it's moving again.
5: The DEP is offering assistance to displaced property owners. I'm Mike Nolting for WVMetroNews.com.
4: Hometown newspapers closing, radio news people laid off, and national conglomerates buying up their stations as the rise of the internet and social media reporting have all contributed to the demise of local news in recent years. It was a topic of a panel discussion at WVU's Journalism School last week. Matt Pierce is with the group Rebuild Local News, which is trying to reverse the trend, which he blames in many ways on the loss of advertising dollars in the local community.
7: You know, we have to build the economic base, you know, for local news. We also have to build the economic base for our rural communities as well so that people can actually see futures for themselves. And it makes sense.
4: Pierce says the economic model for local news has a better chance in affluent communities where people will be willing to support local journalism. Three people are recovering from serious injuries suffered in a car wreck overnight on Route 44 in Logan County. Happened at the White's Addition Bridge about 8 last night. 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
11: 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And my dad, he does the same thing. 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He makes the tough calls, stays cool under pressure, and knows ball like nobody else. I want to be just like him. You can too. 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
4: Friends and family of 12-year-old Hunter Combs will gather for his funeral today in Dunbar. Combs died last week after being struck by a vehicle on McCorkle Avenue. South Charleston police say the driver committed no traffic violations. Combs was a sixth-grade student at Dunbar Middle School. I-64 between Charleston and South Charleston has a new layer of pavement after weekend work this morning. The paving is in preparation of a big deck replacement project that will be happening on the Eugene Carter Bridge. From the Metro News Anchor Desk, I'm Chris Lawrence.
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13: Here's the Metro News AccuWeather forecast. Today, expect mostly cloudy skies with occasional rain and drizzle in the morning, transitioning to a shower in spots later in the afternoon. The high will reach 64. Tonight will be partly cloudy with fog lowering visibilities late at night. The low will be around 55. Tomorrow will bring considerable cloudiness with a high of 71. By Wednesday, there will be some sun before it turns cloudy with a high temperature of 79. For weather anytime, download the AccuWeather app. For Metro News, I'm meteorologist Joe Lundberg.
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if this is it. I would surely hope not. Huey Lewis and the News. As we step you into the 8 o'clock hour, we've hit the halfway mark here on the Bird's House of Donuts morning show. And doing an old Dobie Gray tune. Here's Uncle Cracker featuring Dobie Gray. A little rhythm and rhyme and harmony for you, mixed with some rock, rhythm, and blues. Top of the morning.

Elkins' greatest hits. Johnny back in with you here on a early Monday morning. The Bird's House of Donuts morning show in full effect. And we invite you to stop by and see the crew down at 224 Davis Avenue. Browse the deliciousness. There's 34 flavors fried up fresh each morning just for you. Not only that, we've got breakfast sandwiches. We've got award-winning pepperoni rolls, items for lunch, and beverages, some of the best hot coffee ever. And that's all happening at 224 Davis Avenue, Monday through Friday. Hours of operation are 6 to 5 and Saturday 7 to 3. And we're working on that 10th anniversary mark. So we're working on that real soon. And we'll be there to let you know what's happening. And one of my favorite times of the year is the Bird's anniversary celebrations. And we're hitting the decade mark this year. So, all right. Yes, a lot's happening. Of course, we had the talent show last night. Thanks to everybody that come out and was a part of that. Tonight, we have the Pet

0: show and the parade of pets happening at the Elkins High School, all thanks to Smoke on the Water. Now, you're going to have like 12 categories for your pet to be in, and it could be picked as the Queen's Choice. So make sure you get out and take part in this wonderful activity. Once again, that's all happening at the high school tonight, and it's all thanks to Smoke on the Water. It's the parade of pets and pet show in the gymnasium tonight. Starts at 7 o'clock, so we hope to see you and your pet there. And of course, this is just one of many updates we'll be bringing you throughout the week. Your Mount State Forest Festival updates, all thanks to the St. George Medical Clinic. Hang tight, we're back in moments. I see, let's see what we got. Some Madonna coming up, we got Mariah Carey and some Billy Joe. That's all next on the Bird's House of Donuts morning show.
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0: Rupert Holmes and the Pina Colada song. Hey, Melissa's making winners. That's right. We've got two incredible shows, original productions that play every Friday and Saturday night at the new Rail Yard Event and Conference Center. The Friday night show is The Echoes of Icons. It's a salute to the legends of music and got a little comedy in there. A great show and one that will make you walk away. It's got the wow effect. That's for sure. Saturday night is the main line show. A very energetic show. Lights, action, cameras, dancers, and just a lot of action-packed artists from the 50s up until today's time. So two original productions, one incredible band called the Railside Review Band, and it's every weekend, Friday and Saturday nights, on the Rail Yard stage. So, and tonight they're going to be opening up at 7 o'clock on the Rotary Amphitheater stage. So get out and take in this show. It's a great show, one that you'll walk away going, wow. Now, the weather could change things, and we'll let you know if it does. So right now, that's how it is, and that's what's happening as we get into this Monday, and of course I get into the Mountain State Forest Festival, the 88th Mountain State Forest Festival, and your updates, all thanks to the St. George Medical Clinic. Let's head over to the news desk, and we'll get you a look at your forecast and get back into it. Nina Blackwood coming up at 9 o'clock with that absolutely 80s spotlight on Elkins' greatest hits.
1: With the Metro News Minute, I'm Chris Lawrence. Ground is moving in a part of Marion County.
2: An abandoned mine in Whitehall burning underground and now due to heavy rains, landslides that are affecting homes and businesses. Delegate Guy Ward says the DEP is preparing to release a stabilization project, but it may be too late.
3: It seems like it's starting to really move in the last few days. It had moved and kind of became stable, but now it's moving again.
2: The DEP is offering assistance to displaced property owners. I'm Mike Nolting for WVMetroNews.com.
1: Three people are recovering from serious injuries suffered in a crash overnight on Route 44 in Logan County. Happened in the Whites Edition Bridge area about 8 o'clock. No word on their condition now. Friends and family of 12-year-old Hunter Combs will gather for his funeral today in Dunbar. Combs died last week when he was struck by a car on busy McCorkle Avenue in Kanawha County. South Charleston police say the driver committed no traffic violations. With the Metro News Minute, I'm Chris Lawrence.
4: Iced, cream-filled, and fruit-filled donuts. 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
7: Here's the Metro News AccuWeather forecast. Today, expect mostly cloudy skies with occasional rain and drizzle in the morning, transitioning to a shower in spots later in the afternoon. The high will reach 64. Tonight will be partly cloudy with fog lowering visibilities late at night. The low will

0: Be around 55. Tomorrow will bring considerable cloudiness with a high of 71. By Wednesday, there will be some sun before it turns cloudy with a high temperature of 79. For weather anytime, download the AccuWeather app. For Metro News, I'm meteorologist Joe Lundberg.
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0: Elkins' greatest hits, 94.7 FM. It's Madonna and True Blue. As we creep towards the top of the 9 o'clock hour, we've got Nina Blackwood coming up at the top of the 9 with that Absolutely 80s spotlight. And we'll wrap up the last hour of the Bird's House of Donuts morning show. We check in each morning, making sure you know about the donuts that are at 224 Davis Avenue, plus breakfast sandwiches and items for lunch, beverages. And make sure you check them out on Facebook as well. Give them a like and give them a follow. Of course, we've got the Mountain State Forest Festival in full swing, and we're going to be talking about that, getting you some festival updates throughout the days and throughout the week, and that's all thanks to the St. George Medical Clinic. So let me bounce out of the way, take care of a couple of things, and we'll get back into it in just moments. I've got Mariah Carey, the Carpenters, and some Billy Joel all coming up next on 94.7 WELK.
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1: 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We are celebrating autumn in color. 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
2: 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Johann Holsel. Does that name ring a bell? Probably not, but how about Falco? Ah, that does. Well, Falco actually took his name from a professional skier, Falco Weisvlog. Anyway, Falco, the pop star, dominated the charts, and he'd amassed a huge cult following that melted down more than one computer server in the days following his untimely death in 1998. His last album, Out of the Dark and Into the Light, went double platinum in his home country of Austria. But we know him best for Amadeus here in the States. He did, however, have a second top 20 follow-up. And here it is, Vienna Calling, Falco, on today's Absolutely 80s Spotlight.

It's Dan Hartman as we step you into the nine, the last hour of the Bird's House of Donuts morning show. And, of course, keeping the music in motion with Adele and Easy on Me. Yes, good Monday morning. And thank you so much for waking up and starting out with us here on Elkin's Greatest Hits and the Bird's House of Donuts morning show.

0: It's Will to Power redoing an old Skinner tune. Now, funny thing about that tune, they never thought it would make it because of the length of the tune. They never thought it would be worthy of airplay, but it was such a good tune. I mean, DJs really had no choice. Programmers had no choice. So anyway, there you go. A great tune to be able to throw out there on a back to work, back to school, back to whatever you're doing Monday. Thank you for allowing me to wrap this with the essence of music around your day. And we got the 88th Annual Mountain State Forest Festival underway. Started off Saturday. And man, a great turnout. Lots of folks out enjoying the start of the festival. We had the talent show yesterday at the Rotary Amphitheater. Good to see so much. This community is full of talent, and it's good to see them out there on the stage doing their thing. So tonight it's the Parade of Pets and the Pet Show. That's going to be at the Elkins High School, 7 o'clock, and Melissa's going to be emceeing that. It's all thanks to Smoke on the Water. So there's 12 categories, and your pet could be picked as the Queen's Choice. So that's all happening tonight at the Elkins High School. And of course, we've got the Railside Review Band playing on the Rotary Amphitheater stage. If the rain don't change that, it could be on the Rotary, or it could be inside. It could be on the Railside stage. So anyway, we'll let you know in plenty of time. So get out and take in some of these wonderful, wonderful events as the 88th Annual Mountain State Forest Festival is off and running. Tomorrow night, we've got our night of dance, and that's going to be at the Harper McNeely Auditorium at 6:30. Melissa will be emceeing that. We got Cletus in town on Thursday. I was able to interview him, and we're going to be playing that interview back and seeing what he's bringing to Elkins. Now, I've seen this guy perform a bunch, and he brings a lot of energy and a lot of fun to the stage. So we're looking forward to having Cletus in town. And then we've got some remotes this weekend for the West Virginia Lottery. We're going to be in Davis on Friday and downtown Elkins on Saturday, right during the Grand Parade. So lots happening, and we thank you so much for making us a part of your days and nights. We're live and local, and yes, we're 94.7 FM on your radio dial, and your festival updates, all thanks to the St. George Medical Clinic.
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Elkins' greatest hits, 94.7 FM. Cool in the Gang, it's Cherish and Melissa right here each afternoon from 1 until 6 o'clock, cranking out Elkins' greatest hits on the At Work Network. And she is making winners. She's giving away tickets to the Rail Yard Event and Conference Center. We've got two incredible shows, one Friday night called The Echoes of Icons. It's a salute to the legends of music with a little comedy in there. And you'll walk away going, wow. On Saturday, we got another wow factor for you. A show called The Main Line, and we're going to rocket you from hits from the 50s clear up until today's time. It's lights, it's dancers, two incredible original productions, one incredible band called the Railside Review Band, and the

0: live every Friday and Saturday night on the Rail Yard stage. So listen up for your chance to win, all right here on the station that loves to do just that, makes winners, and that's with Melissa in the afternoon. So, all right, we're back in moments. We're ready to put the ribbon on the Bird's House of Donuts morning show, get you into Talk Line, and roll on with the morning. So, yeah, thanks for starting out with us here on the Bird's House of Donuts morning show with 94.7 WELK. Good Monday morning.
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2: Here's the Metro News AccuWeather forecast. Today, expect mostly cloudy skies with occasional rain and drizzle in the morning, transitioning to a shower in spots later in the afternoon. The high will reach 64. Tonight will be partly cloudy with fog, lowering visibilities late at night. The low will be around 55. Tomorrow will bring considerable cloudiness with a high of 71. By Wednesday, there will be some sun before it turns cloudy with a high temperature of 79. For weather anytime, download the AccuWeather app. For Metro News, I'm meteorologist Joe Lundberg.
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0: classic rock and roll from a band called Blondie as we put the ribbon on the Bird's House of Donuts morning show, wrap it up here on another Monday. And if the Lord tarries, we'll do it all again tomorrow morning. Same time, same place, talking donuts and making sure you know what's happening right here in this wonderful community that we call home. And coming up next, we got news and sports at the top of the hour. We'll get you into Talk Line with Dave and TJ. I'm back at noon with the lunch hour. And then Melissa kicks off the At Work Network, and she's making winners and giving away tickets to the Rail Yard Event and Conference Center. So make sure you listen up. We've got two incredible original productions and one awesome band called the Railside Review, and they play every Friday, Saturday night, and we have got tickets, and we're making winners, and all you have to do is listen up for your chance to call in and win. So, all right, guys, we're going to get your festival updates throughout the day as well. That's all thanks to the St. George Medical Clinic, and tonight at the Elkins High School, we've got the Parade of Pets and the Pet Show. That starts at 7 o'clock. Melissa will be emceeing, and that's all thanks to Smoke on the Water. So get out, and you got 12 categories, and your pet could be picked as the Queen's Choice. So an exciting time of the year, the 88th Annual Mountain State Forest Festival in full effect, and we'll be getting your festival updates throughout the day. Once again, all thanks to the St. George Medical Clinic. And tonight, as of right now, the Railside Review Band will play at 7 o'clock, kicking things off in downtown Elkins at the Rotary Amphitheater stage. The weather could take that inside on the Rail Yard stage. So we'll try to stay enough ahead of that to let you guys know. So anyway, we got to bounce out. Get ready for Talk Line, and we'll do it all again tomorrow morning. Until then, y'all stay safe, stay happy, and whatever you do, love somebody. 94.7 FM, WELK.
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1: West Virginia Metro News, I'm Jeff Jenkins. A deadly collision is under investigation in Logan County. State police say 49-year-old Clifford Chippent and 45-year-old Tabitha Chippent, both of Liburn, died last night after being hit by a truck on State Route 44 in the Whites Addition community. A third person being treated for injuries. The driver of the truck remained at the scene as cooperating with the investigation. The ground is moving in Whitehall. An old underground mine underneath the Marion County town has taken on a lot of water during this wet summer, and the ground is moving. There's also been a long-time underground mine fire there. The state DEP has a plan for the mine, which includes that work on the underground fire. Bid set to be open next week. Marion County Delegate Guy Ward says every day makes a difference.
2: It's not getting any better, and they're talking like it's going to be the 8th when the bids are open. It's maybe a 90-day to get things fixed, and I don't know. I think we're just running out of time.
1: You can see some photos of the results of the movement at WVMetroNews.com. A coalition of counties looking at regional jail bills, pointing to some mistakes in how those bills are calculated. Montague County Commission President Tom Bloom says they've noticed double billing and other issues. He says there must be a better way.
3: We would like to

0: had this process reevaluated and immediately get a new computer program so that we can have an accountability and everyone's working together.
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2: Come on, Liam, let's go. Get open. Come on, go for it. Wake up. Wake up, Liam. Oh, come on, use your head. Gotta want it. Dominate.
3: There he goes again. 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
4: That's what Liam wants.
3: That's what we all want.
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1: House of Delegates Democrats carrying their kitchen table to downtown Charleston this evening. The Dems' second kitchen table issues tour began last week in Fairmont. This evening, it's at Slack Plaza in Charleston. The November 3rd general election, 5 weeks from tomorrow. It's another beautiful day in West Virginia. Plenty of sunshine across the state. Temperatures that will climb to the upper 60s and low 70s. Now, we are forecasted to get back into the mid to upper 80s later this week. From the Metro News Anchor Desk, I'm Jeff Jenkins.
6: Metro News Sports, good morning. I'm Daniel Woods. The West Virginia football team is left looking for answers on defense. Beaten by Oklahoma State 41-24, and head coach Rich Rodriguez says the game plan just wasn't good enough to stop the Cowboys.
7: Defensively, you know, we didn't play well at all. The whole time we gave up 609 yards. Didn't give our guys a chance. You know, it's the head coach's responsibility to make sure we have a plan that can succeed, and it didn't succeed. So I didn't do a good job of making sure our plan was going to help us succeed.
6: The Mountaineers go to Iowa State this Saturday. The Marshall football team wins a narrow one, a walk-off field goal to beat Gardner-Webb 36-35. Head coach Tony Gibson says his team just has to be better.
8: We didn't deserve to win the football game today. The one thing, we got outplayed, outcoached, and the one thing, again, the positive side of that is our kids kept fighting, found a way.
6: Marshall opens Sun Belt Conference play Saturday against James Madison. On the soccer field, WVU and Marshall end the Mountain State Derby in a draw. 1-1 the result Sunday in Huntington. Marshall coach Chris Grassy says it was quite the performance.
9: Very well fought. I thought a contest that was going back and forth. I thought it had some great moments for the fans. I thought it was definitely some great moments for us. You can see the makings of a great team in us. It just a few little things that will get better over time.
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2: Come on, Liam, let's go. Get open. Come on, go for it. 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Oh, come on, use your head. 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
3: That's what we all want.
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6: The Florida Gators are the big riser in this week's AP Top 25 in college football, jumping all the way to number 8, landing in the top 10 for the first time in 5 years. Texas, Georgia, and Notre Dame hold on to the top 3 spots in the nation for a second consecutive week. Miami is at number 4, followed by Ohio State to round out the top 5. Monday Night Football coming up tonight. The Philadelphia Eagles face off with the Chicago Bears. Martinsburg native Tyson Bagent cleared concussion protocol for Chicago. With sports, I'm Daniel Woods.

0: Coming up second hour today, Brett Howe will stop by. We'll do a post-mortem on the weekend that was as far as football here in West Virginia goes. Not a good night at Milan Pushkar Stadium. It was ugly at the Joan, by the way. We'll get into all that with Brad Bottom of the next hour. Mike McKenna, friend of the show, Washington Times columnist, conservative commentator, will join us. Permitting reform, why did it fall apart? And where, loaded question, where did Trump go wrong with the war in Iran? We'll dive into those topics in 6 minutes. Go get a bear claw and a cafe latte and come on back for the second hour of Metro News Talk Line on Metro News, the voice of West Virginia.
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3: West Virginia Metro News, I'm Chris Lawrence. A tragedy in Logan County where two people are dead and a third is hospitalized after they were all struck while walking along Route 44. State police say the three were walking about 8 o'clock last night when they were hit by an oncoming pickup truck near the bridge at White's Addition. Dead are 49-year-old Clifford Chippent and 45-year-old Tabitha Chippent, both of Liburn. The third victim, whose name was not released, remains hospitalized. Troopers are investigating and say the driver is cooperating, but so far has not been charged. Members of the United Mine Workers Union are speaking to the Public Service Commission today during a public hearing for creating rules to regulate energy sources for data centers in West Virginia. Among those speaking, Mike Payton of McCurdysville, West Virginia, in Monongahela County.
4: How can reducing the amount of coal-fired generation, where so many are calling for more energy, be a solution? I know that allowing utilities to simply squander taxpayers' dollars and unnecessary gas plants, even when they are currently running our existing coal plants at the highest possible levels, is an economic model that makes no sense.
3: Those speaking asked the PSC to preserve coal as a baseload fuel for the creation of energy and a way to create reliable and affordable electricity. State Board President Paul Hardesty is named in a lawsuit challenging the school funding formula in West Virginia. But Hardesty is among those who has been speaking the loudest about the legislature's need to change that formula. 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
2: A coalition of counties has found multiple mistakes in the regional jail billing system, led by Monongahela County Commissioners, who hired an independent examiner to take a look at the jail bills. Some of those bills could be 10 to 30% off, according to Monongahela County Commissioner Tom Bloom, who says this needs attention.
3: I'll work with them so we can work together to solve these problems, because these problems are only troubling, very severe, and when you hear the amount of cost it's costing us.
2: From the Metro News Anchor Desk, I'm Chris Lawrence.
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1: 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So go ahead, play today. Donnie in Tucker County, I apologize, but time is what I'm indicating there. We'll try to do a little bit better tomorrow. Same number, same time. You can give us a call. U.S. Senator Shelley Moore Capito going to join us on the show tomorrow. We'll get some more of your text and phone calls as well. Again, Donnie, sorry, but you know, time is a factor. 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For Jake, Ethan, TJ, I'm Dave. We'll talk to you tomorrow at 10:06. This is Talk Line on Metro News, the voice of West Virginia.
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4: And good Monday afternoon, off into the 12 o'clock hour, September the 28th, and we are good to go, man. 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

0: Michigan's greatest hit, Chicago, here on the Duke Steakhouse Lunch Hour. 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Yes, that's where steak is king and you are treated royally. 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

0: Jimmy Buffett, and Margaritaville here on the Lunch Hour. 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
6: Good morning, Melissa here, and it is the 88th Mountain State Forest Festival. In studio, I have Jennifer Morgan with me and Heidi Bray, and they're going to talk about what's going on today here at the festival.
7: Well, good morning. I love that we have these mornings together. I'm going to have to start bringing you coffee and donuts.
6: Yes.
7: So today is one of my events. I'm very excited. It is the Parade of Pets and Pet Show, which is at the Elkins High School Gymnasium. We, of course, have registration open at 6 p.m., and we encourage everybody to bring their favorite pet, whether it is a cat, a dog, a chicken, a lizard. We have had all sorts of different pets come in through the doors and join us for this wonderful opportunity to showcase your favorite fur buddy and compete in some really fun different categories. My chair, Katie Prush, has done just such a wonderful job the last several years on putting this together. And of course, you're going to be there mm-hmm. tonight as well, and to help us announce and showcase these owners and their pets. So that is happening tonight at 7. Of course, later on, too, of course, it's happening at the same time, so I know it'll be a tough choice because we've got the Railside Review. That's also going to be down at the Citizens Bank Festival Stage and Rotary Amphitheater. So you have both of those events going on this evening, and it's going to be a great time no matter what you choose.
6: There's plenty to do for everyone. I think the carnival's open tonight, right?
7: It is.
6: And so something to do for the kids, the families, and the pets. I love the Parade of Pets and Pet Show. I think this is my third year doing it. There's new categories this year, I think.
7: There are. Katie put together, she did kind of a Facebook blast and was reaching out to the public to say, hey, you know, if we changed up some categories or put some new things on, you know, what would people be interested in seeing? So it is interesting that we have some new categories that people can look into this year.
6: I'm excited for, like, the exotic pets.
7: Yes.
6: I think there was a snake one year, and...
7: Yeah, we have had snakes, lizards. We had a rat one year, which mm-hmm. caused a great ruckus among some of the kids that were visiting. It's been great. Sometimes some of my favorites are the wild ones that you just don't expect.
6: Yes. Uh-huh. Yes, there was a baby goat one year. It was so cute.
7: Yeah.
6: So cute.
7: Yes.
6: Well, we will see you at the Parade of Pets and Pet Show tonight, or the Railside Review. John Ellison will be there with his band, and it is the 88th Mountain State Forest Festival, Autumn in Color. Stay comfortable no matter the forecast with David Davis Heating, Air Conditioning, and Electric, serving Elkins and Buchanan.
8: Here's the Metro News AccuWeather forecast. Today, expect mostly cloudy skies with occasional rain and drizzle in the morning.

0: morning, transitioning to a shower in spots later in the afternoon. The high will reach 64. Tonight will be partly cloudy with fog lowering visibilities late at night. The low will be around 55. Tomorrow will bring considerable cloudiness with a high of 71. By Wednesday, there will be some sun before it turns cloudy with a high temperature of 79. For weather anytime, download the AccuWeather app. For Metro News, I'm meteorologist Joe Lundberg.
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0: Katrina and the Waves as we wrap it up here on a Monday's edition of the Duke Steakhouse Lunch Hour. 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And Friday and Saturday, 4 until 9. 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I've still got Taylor Dane, the 3 Degrees, and some Al Green, all coming up next on the Duke Steakhouse Lunch Hour.
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5: This Saturday, the West Virginia Lottery is celebrating 40 years of winners with the 80s Back to Our Roots Tour. 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

Elgin's greatest hits, 94.7 WELK. Good afternoon. Welcome to the At Work Network. Melissa checking in. Hope you had a great weekend, and the Force Festival is in full swing. We'll talk more about that on the way. Make sure you stay tuned. It is the At Work Network, getting you through your workday one song at a time. And right now it's Train.

0: 94.7 WELK, Elkins Greatest Hits, Belinda Carlisle. And your Forest Festival updates are brought to you by the St. George Medical Clinic. Yes, the Forest Festival is in full swing. Tonight is the Parade of Pets and Pet Show at the Elkins High School Gymnasium. Smoke on the Water will be there sponsoring the show. And you can bring your pets out at 6 o'clock to the high school to get registered. And then the show will start at 7. We've got 12 categories this year. Yes, we've got some new categories. So bring your pets out. Most exotic pet, best purebred, best rescue, just to name a couple. And so if you've got like a lizard or an iguana, maybe a cool fish or a snake or rat or something, bring them one out because they will be able to enter the pet show this year. You know, we've had snakes and rats before, goats. We had a rabbit last year, and of course, cats and dogs as well. So bring your exotic animal or your purebred or your rescue. Your golden gang is another category in there. Like I said, 12 categories. You can check it out at forestfestival.com. And of course, we'll be at the Elkins High School Gymnasium tonight at 7 o'clock for the Parade of Pets and Pet Show, sponsored by Smoke on the Water. Now, at the festival stage at the same time, we've got the Railside Review taking the stage. So if you don't want to go to the pet show, head downtown to the festival stage and check out the Railside Review, the area's newest band. It's the Mountain State Forest Festival, Autumn in Color.
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0: Elk and Trade Assets, 94.7 WELK. Okay. This Friday, I'm going to be at BFS Foods in Davis for a live remote broadcast, 5 until 7. The West Virginia Lottery is celebrating 40 years of winners with the 80s Back to Our Roots tours. Tons of chances to win prizes. I know the lottery's going to have some chances to win prizes. I'm going to have some stuff to give away as well. So come on out to the West Virginia Lottery remote this Friday at BFS Foods in Davis, 5 until 7. We'll see you there.
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9: Here's the Metro News AccuWeather forecast. Today, expect mostly cloudy skies with occasional rain and drizzle.

0: Drizzle in the morning, transitioning to a shower in spots later in the afternoon. The high will reach 64. Tonight will be partly cloudy with fog lowering visibilities late at night. The low will be around 55. Tomorrow will bring considerable cloudiness with a high of 71. By Wednesday, there will be some sun before it turns cloudy with a high temperature of 79. For weather anytime, download the AccuWeather app. For Metro News, I'm meteorologist Joe Lundberg.
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Hall and Oates, Elkin's greatest hits, 94.7 WELK. Melissa hanging out on the Outwork Network, getting you through this workday one tune at a time. Lisa and Cult Jam and Journey coming up. We've got Whitney Houston and Madonna on the way. And it's also the 88th Mountain State Forest Festival in full swing. Lots of stuff going on this week, so come check it out. We've got downtown shows at the festival stage every night.

0: 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Tomorrow night is Night of Dance at Harper McNeely Auditorium starting at 6:30. And I will be there 4 until 6 for a live remote broadcast and then emceeing the event starting at 6:30. So come on out. We've got four dance teams. Our four local dance teams all give a mesmerizing show. They also do like tumbling and they're so talented. So come on out to Night of Dance. It's a spectacular show at Harper McNeely Auditorium. It's tomorrow night at 6:30.
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3: Here's the Metro News AccuWeather forecast. Today, expect mostly cloudy skies with occasional rain and drizzle in the morning, transitioning to a shower in spots later in the afternoon. The high will reach 64. Tonight will be partly cloudy with fog, lowering visibilities late at night. The low will be around 55. Tomorrow will bring considerable cloudiness with a high of 71. By Wednesday, there will be some sun before it turns cloudy with a high temperature of 79. For weather anytime, download the AccuWeather app. For Metro News, I'm meteorologist Joe Lundberg.
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0: Elgin's Great. It says 94.7 WEL, okay? Headed toward the 3 o'clock hour with Hootie and the Blowfish and John Waite, Beyonce, Steve Winwood coming up this hour. 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

WWL, okay? Melissa hanging out on the At Work Network. Hope you're having a great day today. Getting you through this Monday, one song at a time. Also, a big thank you to everyone that came out to the talent show last night. We had a great show. We had a young winner for first place, Caden Kisner, put on a fantastic Michael Jackson tribute. It was incredible. Second place was Malachi Layfield. And third place was the Center Branch Worship Team from right here in Elkin.

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0: of stuff here for you, including the festival. We've also got West Virginia lottery remotes. This Saturday, Joe Danger is going to be at Lynn's over on Randolph Avenue, 11 to 1 for a live remote broadcast. The West Virginia Lottery is celebrating 40 years of winners with the 80s Back to Our Roots tour. Lots of chances to win prizes. We're going to have some stuff at the radio station as well. So come on out to Lynn's this Saturday, 11 to 1.
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3: Here's the Metro News AccuWeather forecast. Today, expect mostly cloudy skies with occasional rain and drizzle in the morning, transitioning to a shower in spots later in the afternoon. The high will reach 64. Tonight will be partly cloudy with fog lowering visibilities late at night. The low will be around 55. Tomorrow will bring considerable cloudiness with a high of 71. By Wednesday, there will be some sun before it turns cloudy with a high temperature of 79. For weather anytime, download the AccuWeather app. For Metro News, I'm meteorologist Joe Lundberg.
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The Parade of Pets and Pet Show is tonight, sponsored by Smoke When the Water at Elkins High School Gymnasium. 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Some new categories this year, including Certified Cutie, Most Squishable Face. So bring

0: your animals, your cats, your dogs, and your exotic pets as well. 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
0: This Tuesday, get ready to dance the night away at the 88th Mountain State Forest Festival. It's a night of dance at Harper McNeely Auditorium. 4 local dance teams, 1 unforgettable night. 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This is Melissa, and I will be broadcasting live 4 until 6, then emceeing the event beginning at 6:30 at Harper McNeely Auditorium. 4 teams, 1 stage. 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
1: With this Metro News Minute, I'm Jeff Jenkins. Boone County authorities are still looking for a missing man. 24-year-old Alex Shear, who is autistic, walked away from his home in Danville last Tuesday. Boone County Sheriff Chad Barker says they've come up empty so far.
2: We had what we feel is credible information putting him in, you know, in one area, and we're able to exhaust just about every effort, you know, everything we had, you know, in that particular area.
1: Barker says a number of groups have been helping with the search. A Logan County man and woman are dead after being hit by a pickup truck last night on State Route 44 in Logan County. Now, the driver of that truck has not been charged. He's cooperating with authorities. Those who died identified as 49-year-old Clifford Chippent and 45-year-old Tabitha Chippent, both of Liburn. A third person is hospitalized. Some speakers at today's State Public Service Commission's public hearing on the future of power generation in the state say the proposed rule leans too heavily toward coal. Read more at WVMetroNews.com. Story posted this hour. With this Metro News Minute, I'm Jeff Jenkins.
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4: Here's the Metro News AccuWeather forecast. Tonight, expect occasional rain and drizzle in the evening, followed by fog late with a shower possible in some areas. The low will be 57 degrees. Tomorrow, clouds will gradually give way to some sunshine with a high of 71 degrees. Tomorrow night will be partly cloudy with fog reducing visibilities later on and a low of 46 degrees. Wednesday will be pleasant with intervals of sunshine, then turning cloudy with a high of 79 degrees. For weather, anytime, download the AccuWeather app. For Metro News, I'm meteorologist Jason Catarina.
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Elkins Greatest Hits, 94.7 WELK. Check out the area's newest venue, the Rail Yard Event and Conference Center. And the Rail Yard, they're going to be open this week with the photography exhibit and a few more other exhibits and events going on at the Rail Yard Event and Conference Center this week for the Forest Festival. And tonight, the Railside Review will be performing at the amphitheater at 7 o'clock. That's John Ellison's band. So if you don't want to come out to the pet show, come on out to the Railside Review. They are still having it outside at the amphitheater right beside the new event center. And, of course, your Forest Festival up. 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

0: 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This Saturday, I'm going to be driving our station vehicle through the parade with Roger Taylor. So make sure you come out, give us a wave. Maybe we'll have something for you as we drive through the parade. You never know. So come on out. Of course, it's a huge grand feature parade, right? It's a huge parade, and it's a couple of hours long. So make sure you get your seats reserved and your bladder empty, because it's a long time, but well worth it. A beautiful parade, one of the best that West Virginia has to offer. So we'll see you at the Grand Feature Parade this Saturday at 1:30 in downtown Elkins.
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0: It's day three of the 88th Mountain State Forest Festival. 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
2: 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Friday night, the number 13 Tucker County Mountain Lions fell to number 8 Cameron 42-6 at home. The loss drops Tucker County to 2-3 on the season. Next up, the Mountain Lions hit the road to take on Pendleton County in a Potomac Valley 2 matchup. 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First serve is set for 5 p.m. And that has been your Tucker County Sports Report, brought to you by Atkins Home Center, a proud sponsor of Tucker County Sports.
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3: Here's the Metro News AccuWeather forecast. Tonight, expect occasional rain and drizzle in the evening, followed by fog late with a shower possible in some areas. The low will be 57 degrees. Tomorrow, clouds will gradually give way to some sunshine with a high of 71 degrees. Tomorrow night will be partly cloudy with fog reducing visibilities later on and a low of 46 degrees. Wednesday will be pleasant with intervals of sunshine, then turning cloudy with a high of 79 degrees. For weather, anytime, download the AccuWeather app. For Metro News, I'm meteorologist Jason Caterina.
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1: 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Next up, the Mountain Lions hit the road to take on Pendleton County in a Potomac Valley 2 matchup. 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First serve is set for 5 p.m. And that has been your Tucker County Sports Report, brought to you by Atkins Home Center, a proud sponsor of Tucker County Sports.
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And make sure you head over to Smoke on the Water when they open on Wednesday to get an inside look at those weekly features. 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

0: Elkins Great Assist, 94.7 WELK. It's the ride home with Smoke on the Water, Allegheny Highway east of Elkins. 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Happy hour every Wednesday, Thursday, and Friday from 2 to 6. You can enjoy happy hour at Smoke on the Water, Allegheny Highway, east of Elkins. Smoke is also pet friendly. You don't get that at a lot of places, especially restaurants. So that's what makes Smoke on the Water special and stand apart from everybody else. They love animals so much that you can bring your animals to Smoke on the Water and have dinner or lunch with them. Sit outside on the back deck and make sure you keep your animals on a leash, and they can enjoy their pet friendly menu. They call it their doggy menu over at Smoke on the Water. And right now we're set up at the Elkins High School Gymnasium. 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So we're gearing up for that here in just a little bit. 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

0: 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It's the Ride Home presented by Smoke on the Water. Allegheny Highway east of Elkins open on Wednesday at 11 a.m. Check out their website, smokewaterbbq.com. 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And tonight, Smoke on the Water is sponsoring the Parade of Pets and Pet Show for the 88th Mountain State Forest Festival. 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And then the show starts at 7. I'll be hosting the event. We've got 12 categories this year. 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
3: Here's the Metro News AccuWeather forecast. Tonight, expect occasional rain and drizzle in the evening, followed by fog late with a shower possible in some areas. The low will be 57 degrees. Tomorrow, clouds will gradually give way to some sunshine with a high of 71 degrees. Tomorrow night will be partly cloudy with fog reducing visibilities later on and a low of 46 degrees. Wednesday will be pleasant with intervals of sunshine, then turning cloudy with a high of 79 degrees. For weather, anytime, download the AccuWeather app. For Metro News, I'm meteorologist Jason Caterina.
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0: Elkins Greatest Hits, 94.7 WELK. It's the ride home with Smoke on the Water. We're set up at Elkins High School Gymnasium, getting ready for the Parade of Pets and Pet Show, sponsored by Smoke on the Water. They love their animals so much that they let you bring them to the restaurant. As long as you sit outside on the back deck and keep them on a leash, your pets can enjoy the doggy menu at Smoke on the Water. Of course, we've got regular menu items as well, appetizers, and of course, any type of meat you want. We've got brisket and ribs, chicken wings, burgers, handhelds. 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No, excuse me, Wednesday, Thursday, and Friday. I'm getting ahead of myself. 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And Prime Rib Nights are back on Saturdays. 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It's day 3 of the 88th Mountain State Forest Festival. We are celebrating autumn in color. Plenty to do today in Elkins for the entire family, kids, parents, and grandparents, even your pets. 9 to 3, it's the Senior Bazaar at the Randolph County Senior Center on 5th Street. Need festival information? The information booth will be open 5 until 9 p.m. on the corner of Davis Avenue and 3rd Street. 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At the Festival Stage Rotary Amphitheater in Town Square, it's the Railside Review at 7 o'clock. 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

Elkin Trader said it's 94.7 WELK. We're wrapping up the ride home, presented by Smoke on the Water. Open Wednesday at 11 a.m. on Allegheny Highway east of Elkins. 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You know, if you're from out of state or out of town and you're in town for the Forest Festival, if you've got an animal, of course, you can bring them by and register starting at 6 o'clock. And then the show starts at 7. I'll be emceeing the event. And, of course, it's all sponsored by our friends at Smoke on the Water. And we'll see you there. Of course, I'm still broadcasting live here in the gymnasium at Elkins High School. 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And we're wrapping up the ride home. 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
1: West Virginia Metro News. I'm Jack Carlson. The State Public Service Commission is reviewing feedback on proposed rules to electric grids in the region. People spoke for more than an hour today at a public hearing, some in favor of policies to push utilities to run coal plants more, and others expressing concern that would result in higher electricity prices for customers. Gas and Oil Association Representative Rebecca McPhail told the PSC to come up with a balanced final rule.
2: The final rule, we believe, should preserve flexibility, protect ratepayers, and avoid creating unnecessary burdens and barriers to any form of dispatchable energy generation.
1: You can read more from Metro News statewide correspondent Brad McElhinney at WVMetroNews.com. Boone County continues to search for missing autistic man Alex Shear. He's been missing for nearly a week. Boone County Sheriff Chad Barker says Shear lived in Danville and was last seen in Low Gap on Tuesday. Barker says time isn't on their side.
3: You know, every hour, every day that passes is more and more concerning to us.
1: Anyone with information about Shear's whereabouts should contact the Boone County Sheriff's Department. A Cabell County man faces a lifetime in prison when he's sentenced in November. 53-year-old convicted murderer Shannon Overstreet will not have a chance for parole. The jury denied him mercy today following testimony. That same jury found him guilty on Friday of killing his 3-month-old daughter Angel 5 years ago. 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
4: 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Get open! 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Oh, come on, use your head! 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
5: There he goes again. 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
6: That's what Liam wants.
5: That's what we all want.
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1: A West Virginia man has been indicted by a federal grand jury in Maryland after a crime spree in Maryland.

0: Lafayette in the Mountain State. 30-year-old Jordan Redfern is charged with robbing banks in Maryland and a carjacking in Berkeley County. He'll face up to 25 years in prison for armed bank robbery and up to 15 years for carjacking if he's convicted. The case of a Cabell County man charged in a Huntington shooting will go to a grand jury now. 20-year-old Chase Misner waived his preliminary hearing today. From the Metro News Anchor Desk, I'm Jack Rawls.
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6: Here's the Metro News AccuWeather forecast. Tonight, expect occasional rain and drizzle in the evening, followed by fog late with a shower possible in some areas. The low will be 57 degrees. Tomorrow, clouds will gradually give way to some sunshine with a high of 71 degrees. Tomorrow night will be partly cloudy with fog reducing visibilities later on and a low of 46 degrees.
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10: And good evening. 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We're inside the Health Plan Studios for this Monday. Kyle Wiggs, Greg Hunter, Brad Howe, we're here. And we're taking your reaction to the loss from Saturday, West Virginia against Oklahoma State. A few more hours kind of looking back on that, and I'm sure the coach will a little bit during his show tonight and perhaps a little bit tomorrow, and then it's on to Iowa State. So we'll take your text, 304-TALK-304, as we say good evening to Greg and Brad. Hello, guys.
11: Good evening.
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10: So we'll do that, and also a lot more to do on the show tonight. The WVU volleyball team had a very interesting weekend playing a pair of ranked teams, and on Friday night they beat the highest ranked team they ever had, biggest win in program history. So we'll be joined by Jen Greeny later in this hour, and then in the 6 o'clock hour tonight we'll talk a little bit about the Mountain State Derby, which went on in Huntington last night. It was a 1-1

0: draw between West Virginia and Marshall. We'll hear the postgame comments of Mountaineer soccer coach Dan Stratford, and we'll do a little high school talk in the second hour as well. Darren Hayes of North Marion High School, they won a wild one against Lincoln. I always try to tell an interesting story on Monday about a wild game or a crazy game from Friday night, and North Marion Lincoln fits that bill. And then we'll look ahead to the week in Quad A high school football as well with Joe and Greg Carey. So that sets the stage. But this first part, guys, thoughts on West Virginia and the loss, the defensive breakdowns, and second half struggles of this team. It was a great opportunity. The crowd did its part, but Oklahoma State with that passing game, Drew Mestemaker dominated, particularly the second half, and West Virginia's defensive deficiencies really showed through.
1: Yeah, I thought it was three words popped in my mind, Coach Hunter. One was disappointment, certainly. You were just disappointed in especially the end of that game. I mean, that's a back-and-forth game right there up until those final few drives. You just couldn't get a stop, so disappointment. And then, two, I think, Kyle, to your point there, I think it was a missed opportunity for this team. You know, you had the crowd there. The Gold Rush was awesome. The weather was perfect. You had a team at home there that you felt you could do some things against, some of which came to fruition. You ran it all over them.
0: Right.
1: But the defense just really struggled, especially late. And I think that's what I walked away with, just missed opportunity and then certainly disappointment.
2: Yeah, and we talked so much, you know, throughout the beginning of this year, how we weren't certain of exactly where West Virginia was, especially defensively. And we thought that there were some improvements in Virginia, but Brad, you've talked about it so often. Everything's matchup-based, right? Yes. And Virginia was a much different matchup that actually played fairly well into what West Virginia can and can't do.
1: Yes.
2: Certainly Oklahoma State was different. The inability to cover in the pass game is something that has raised its head occasionally, certainly was there Saturday. And you have to be worried about that looking forward when there's opposition that can do similar things like Oklahoma State. Now, there are not many quarterbacks like Drew Mestemaker, though.
1: Although the next one you see in here probably is a Noah Fifita. Now, we'll get into Iowa State later in the week. That might be a matchup that fits West Virginia's defense a little better. We'll talk about that later. I think the one surprise, and Greg, we talked about it Friday, about the passing attack of Oklahoma State and the mid-range pass defense was our big concern, and then certainly the back end too, but just pass coverage in general. Man, that came to fruition. You figured you wouldn't get home very much as everybody talked about the quick release from Drew Mestemaker. You didn't think there'd be a lot of pressure. I think the surprise for me was they just crushed you deep, and that was a team that hasn't thrown it deep all up until this point. And you weren't getting home when he threw it fast. You weren't getting home when he threw it. You didn't get home at all. And the average 19.5 yards per completion, that to me, Greg, when I walked out of that stadium, that was jaw-dropping to me because I wouldn't have guessed that. I would have thought, all right, if they want to try and go it deep, West Virginia can get home a little bit, especially a team that had a couple injuries along that line, but it was a double hit. You couldn't guard them. And you couldn't get home against him, and that turns into 600 yards of offense for Oklahoma State.
0: Those were the two numbers. I'm sure you went way deeper on three guys, but the two numbers that just were glaring, the first one is 9 yards per play, and then the second one nearly 20 yards per pass completion.
1: You're right on. 9 yards per play. The leader in the country right now is Miami at 8.5 yards per play. So that was a nation-leading performance for one night. And so, yeah, Kyle, to your point, that wasn't just passing either. You couldn't stop Caleb Hawkins. So against Virginia, you forced them to be one-dimensional. They could not throw. They didn't want to throw. They were afraid to throw. And then you could stop the run. Oklahoma State was the exact opposite. They could pick whatever they wanted to do. They ran successfully, they threw it successfully, and you had no answers to stop them. Early on, you were a little bendy, don't break. You got an interception. Mm-hmm. You got a couple false start penalties where I thought the crowd influenced them. They had to settle for field goals, but giving up points on all five of their last drives was ultimately the difference in that game.
2: Well, you know, the really disappointing thing in terms of coverage inability was West Virginia played a dime basically the entire game until the last few series. I mean, meaning they played a three-man front, sometimes a two-man front, two or three linebackers depending on the other way. So you had five in the box, and then you had six defensive backs. And your coverage ability was still a struggle, even playing what should have been a defense that can cover, and didn't do it well. Now, like you said, first half, it really wasn't that bad in terms of the pass numbers, but

0: Admittedly, Oklahoma State ran it really well in the first half. Now, they only got 13 points, so in the end, you'd look and go, okay, you would have loved to have had that same number in the second half.
1: And but, we talked. Mm-hmm. We thought that's what this defense might have to be. It's not the 96 defense. No. I think we all knew that. But if you could hold them to 13 points there, you're like, okay, well, you got it because the offense was working.
0: Yeah.
1: I mean, you're running all over them, 330-plus yards rushing. So you felt good about where that was. It was just in the second half. Then you sputtered a little bit. And I thought, guys, we'll never know this, but the interception that was fluky comes on a tip.
0: Yeah. Mm-hmm.
1: And you're going in, could make it 21-6 at that point. Maybe that changes how they have to attack you, presses them a little bit. Maybe you could have done something. That was a huge turning point.
0: Sure.
1: And certainly not being able to get the 1 yard when you needed it on fourth down. So I thought overall the offense was pretty good up to a certain point, but those were two major moments that you just couldn't get over the hump with.
2: Another issue that cropped up is tackling, which hadn't been an issue at all. I bet, again, I'm sure you probably know and put this out there, probably more missed tackles Saturday than in the first three games combined.
1: If you keep talking, I'll get to it.
2: Okay.
1: Because it was one of the, so this is one of those, I say this a lot. A lot of times you don't need the analytics to tell you what you just saw.
2: Your eyeballs tell you.
1: You were right on that. It was a ton of missed tackles, and I'll find it here, but you went back analytically, and it was the second worst tackling grade for West Virginia since like 2021. It had been years, so the numbers backed up exactly what your eyes saw.
2: And, you know, all the yards after contact for Oklahoma State. And, you know, again, the truth probably somewhere in the middle. Were they good? Are they good? Yes. Is Drew Mestemaker a pro? Yes. But my goodness gracious, they're not that good. They're not that good. Wyatt Young's not 192 yards good.
1: He was dominant. You want another number, as long as we're saying bad defensive numbers that should worry you? Caleb Hawkins was 4 yards per carry. Before contact. Before contact, Kyle. So, yeah, this was a defensive performance that you need to flush and move on from. It was not pretty.
2: Okay, speaking of flushing and moving on, it's one game. You know, West Virginia played great against Virginia. And, again, the matchup was perfect. This one was imperfect, and it showed. So, now, again, you look ahead at the next opportunities, and that is at Iowa State, who is rebuilding with a completely new staff. Almost a completely new roster. The two teams that they've played that have been any good have beaten them. Okay, so that's one. And then you're home for back-to-back games again against Arizona and Cincinnati. So it's one game. You don't want to overreact to it. You look ahead to what lays out in front of you.
1: I think that's right, and I think that's the way you have to move forward to it. You shut the door on this, and especially if you're the team, and try and get out there to Ames. And we'll dive into this matchup later because I'll be honest, they're performing better than I thought they would, given 80-plus new players and a brand-new coach after all those years of stability. Their offense has really struggled. Their quarterback has struggled mightily, so we'll talk about that later. But this defense has been pretty good, and we'll dive into some of those numbers around them. But that's a game, I'm with you, Kyle, that you feel like you load up and you head out there. And I know it's your first true road game, but you have been away from home once and got a massive win. I think you head into Ames feeling like, all right, let's go get this one. And then you're 4-1 sitting out of your first five that we said are ultra important. That's not a bad spot to be in, even with a missed opportunity against the Cowboys.
0: And probably a very big one. I mean, because again, you know, the one thing that this team hasn't faced before is adversity. Now you got adversity, and you don't want to stack adversity on top of adversity. So you bounce back Saturday, you're feeling, okay, we're fine. Well, now let's go through a couple of home games and see what happens there. But you lose there, it just feels like the whole thing can start to spiral on you.
1: I'm with you, but you said it earlier. This is a matchup-based sport. This looks on paper to be a better matchup for you for what you may do well, may not do well, than what you just got this last weekend.
2: 304 Talk 304. We'll have the next segment coming up dedicated to you. If you'd like to get involved, we might even take a phone call or two. Our buddy Kyle's on the line, so we'll talk to him.
1: Kyle's turning into the fourth guy before the game here on the server.
2: Right. He's the fourth guy on the sports line here. 304 Talk 304, that is the method that most people choose to communicate in this year of 2026. So we'll get to the messages. And again, a little bit later on this hour, Jen Greeney, head volleyball coach here at West Virginia, her second year, and building something. Mountaineers did play two matches this weekend. They split, but most important, they knocked off a top 10 ranked opponent on Friday night, and we'll get into that. 304 Talk 304, that is the text line if you'd like to join us here on the CityNet statewide sports line. We're in the Health Plan studio since 1970.

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8: 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Most Squashable Face, Certified Cutie, Golden Gang, which are our pets that are 10 years or older, and Paparazzi, which is a celebrity lookalike contest for our four-legged, two, four, six, or eight-legged friends, or maybe more. 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

0: sitting at Statewide Sports Line for a Monday, talking a little bit longer about the Oklahoma State situation. Then it's on to Iowa State. 304 Talk 304 if you have some thoughts. Kyle has some well-formulated thoughts, no doubt, and he joins us on the sports line. Hey, good evening.
1: Good evening, guys. How you doing?
0: Doing well.
1: So, I thought that it almost looked like Zach Alley kind of out-coached himself more so than getting out-coached by the other team. So that was one thing that I saw. And then I also thought that Messimaker did show that he was a top pick. I mean, some of the throws he had were just incredible. So just a couple thoughts that I had.
0: Okay, well, we appreciate that. And Greg, you're right. It was a little bit of a different defensive look. But Ben Cutter was asked about it in the post game, and he said, "What worked with this or worked on this all the way through the summer?"
2: Yeah, I mean, again, I guess everybody's going to have some sort of dime look, right? But to utilize it 98% of the time through much of that game, I think was the biggest difference for you. And again, I'll admit, Brad, it does

0: from you and picked up even bigger chunks. So I would have thought it would have been hard to watch what was happening and say, you know what we're going to do? We're going to bring the house right now, because that didn't feel like it was going to work either. And certainly going into that week, knowing how quickly they pass it, knowing how few sacks they'd given up, just how few pressures they had given up, Oklahoma State I'm talking about, I could see where you're looking at that going, well, I don't know that we can keep bringing the house like I would normally want to. Yes, so I do think there's another side to look at that too.
1: And again, you got a running back who averaged 6 yards per carry. Yeah. So to take the pressure, if not all of it, off the quarterback.
0: And two, quite frankly, guys, you're in an era, guys are getting paid a lot of money. Stick to the guy you're guarding.
2: Yeah.
0: Like, let's try that a little bit instead of just crushing scheme all the time. Like, stay closer to the guy you're playing with. There were players out of position and not even close, taking bad angles on coverage and not close to the guys they were after. So there's got to be some of that too. It's not just all the plan wasn't right. You have got to play a little bit better too.
2: Yeah, maybe, certainly. And again, you know, it's not like you needed a huge adjustment at halftime, because the first half I thought it worked probably about where they wanted it to. I mean, again, was it perfect? No, they were running the ball fairly well, but they weren't killing you passing-wise. So you go through the first half and go, okay, you know, we survived that, gave up just 13 points in the end. We're right where we need to be. But that second half, boy, that's when the whole thing really collapsed. I think they had 275 passing in the second half alone, something in that range. It was the second most passing yards that West Virginia has given up in the last decade as a game total.
0: 27 points over the final 26 minutes. Yeah. And of those five scoring drives that came late, all but one under 2 minutes. So they were hitting you fast, too. It wasn't like they were chewing a ton of clock and manipulating it down the field. That was big plays, as we talked about, and they were gashing you.
2: Hard thing for West Virginia is they rushed for over 300 yards, well over 300 yards, but over 300 yards. First time
1: that's
2: in the last
1: stat,
2: first time in the last decade they've lost a game when they rushed for at least 300 yards.
1: 335 yards. But that's the stat that you always go to. 304 talk 304 first text of the night. It's one loss. I think people are overreacting, but I think it's the lack of hope we had on defense. Can you survive with that? Question mark. 2012 proved no matter how good your offense is, you can't make up for a horrific defense. That's the concern.
2: No doubt. It's a concern. You got to get better defensively. Brad, you said it. This is not going to be the 96 defense for the Mountaineers who remember that far back. It's just not. I mean, you don't have that ability. But they do have to get better. And then the offense, I mean, you just can't miss right now. I mean, they had a couple of times, like I said, that interception was critical. The missed fourth down was critical, all because you're just trying to keep up and you're trying to win a game 38-35.
0: Yeah, and I thought after the missed fourth down there that then it got away. Then you had to start just drop back passing, which this team is not built to do. So I thought that's where the final got away from you a little bit. But once you had to get out of what you do, other than that, it was working. I mean, you mentioned it, you ran for 300 yards. You'll take that. I mean, now, some of it, the other part, too, if you want to talk about some offense that had issues, I thought the offensive line really struggled in pass protection. Mm-hmm. Obviously, running, they were good, but you struggled, especially on the edges, both sides in pass protection, offensive line, that's also got to get shored up here pretty quickly.
1: Yeah, that was the most surprising thing. I mean, Oklahoma State came in. We knew how good Mestemaker was. We knew how good their offense was, but their defense obviously, clearly outplayed West Virginia, and they were getting pressure. They were getting constant pressure. So to me, that was a surprise how good their rebuilt defense was.
0: Yeah, pass defense at least. The run defense was not. I mean, you just put 330 on them in the run defense. Once West Virginia had became one-dimensional and had to go to the air, that's when they were able to tee off on you.
1: Texter with an issue on the defensive game plan that stops you from stopping the run and putting any pressure on the quarterback. You still can't cover four receivers with six defensive backs. That was a mess. Texter says, surprised West Virginia is an underdog at Iowa State.
0: I was a little bit, too. That flipped. West Virginia started out really early as a favorite, and then it flipped over to Iowa State. Yeah, and this is interesting. You listen to them, and they feel like they're looking at West Virginia coming in with an offense that's been struggling, Iowa State's, and just saw what West Virginia's defense did. They think they're going to get right against your defense. So you got a heck of a challenge this week.
1: What is it, three? I mean, that's basically...
0: Yeah, it was two and a half as of last night. Yeah.
1: So that's nothing, really. I mean,
2: no, West Virginia was a slight favorite.

0: against Oklahoma State. So
1: still coin flip the games.
0: Yeah, mm-hmm. they're very close. But I think you got a good point, Brad, in that we're looking at this game as a chance for West Virginia to get some things going and badly need to. Iowa State's got to feel the exact same way.
1: Yeah, again, I don't want to do the whole Iowa State preview tonight, mm-hmm. but credit them. They gave up a touchdown on the very first play of the game to Utah and got down 20-3 at the half. They were getting greased and came all the way back into it, made it a one-score game late. So their two best opponents have been pretty good, Utah and Iowa, mm-hmm. and they've taken both of them into the fourth quarter and should have won that Iowa game. So this is not one. I was hoping in the summer, guys, just to be truthful,
2: it's a gimme.
1: That yeah. this was one you walked out and said, all right, we'll handle this. You win by 14, you get back on the plane, you come home. You're going to be into it. You got to play. You're going to have to play out there.
2: Another texter questioning the Iowa State being favored. This texter says, I know West Virginia is the better team, but they have to go out and prove it. Let's go Mountaineers. That's Bob from Charleston.
1: Part of the reason is, too, guys, and without getting too deep in that side of it, the computers do not like West Virginia and haven't, because you're still mixing in some prior stuff. But it is a surprise, because you shouldn't like Iowa State either because of all their news. So that's why I am surprised. But West Virginia's computer numbers are still being super suppressed right now.
0: They don't have a single player who started a game at Iowa State.
2: Right. Isn't that crazy?
1: Right.
2: I mean, that's insane.
0: I mean, West Virginia didn't have a lot, but they got more than that.
2: Got a couple. Yeah. And the whole coaching staff's new.
1: But you're at the point now, whatever, whoever's favorite. I mean, that's a coin flip either way. Go win the game, and then you can worry about being disrespected.
2: Texter asked why the defense seemed to really fall off in the second half. I don't know. Can you call that a trend? I mean, it happened to Coastal. It happened here. So 2 out of 4, defense played really well against Virginia in the second half, and UT Martin throw it out.
1: Style. I mean, I don't know why the Coastal, I think you can explain away is a little mm-hmm. bit different, but I think the easiest answer on what you just said, the reason Virginia looked better, because by the second half in that game, they had to go to the air, yeah. and they never wanted to go to the air. They were afraid mm-hmm. to let Bo Prebill throw. That's why you got the lead on them. This was different. This one, Oklahoma State clearly looked at West Virginia's pass defense and said, you know what, they're having trouble with us. We're gonna step on the gas and throw it deeper on you.
2: Texter asked, given what we've seen, how much of this can realistically be fixed? Is it scheme? Is it talent? Is it both? Asked the texter.
0: I've always been a talent guy, first and foremost and above all.
2: You got what you got.
0: Yeah. Well, maybe not in today's world. We used to say that, but today's world, I mean, there are a couple players sitting there that maybe could help you in terms of your secondary. And we'll find out what happens with Jason Chambers. We'll get you the daily question about that whole lawsuit. And then I'll give you Ja'Cory Thomas, the safety from Georgia, was dressed in this game. Now, he's practiced less than a week, right. So how quickly can he come up to speed? But you do have the potential of a couple of helpful players in the secondary.
1: Yeah, the pass defense you just don't feel great about right now. So that's number one. I do think you do have to just get better. You have to understand the system a little better. You got to get in the right spots. Clearly, this defense is going to have to be turnover-based. Mm-hmm. You're going to have to create turnovers. And you almost had one the other night. Quite frankly, I don't know how you didn't get it back. There were 5 or 6 gold shirts around that football, and the one white jersey that was there got it back. Those are the things. You're just going to have to key third downs, get some stops. The few times you got pressure, Greg, the one you got down at the hospital end, Nestemaker throws it away, they have to go to a field goal. You didn't get the fumble that you forced. You're going to have a higher recovery percentage, and that's probably going to be your answer here down long term. You're going to have to be a bend, don't break.
2: Texter says the main reason given that West Virginia struggled last year was had 80 new players. After seeing what Oklahoma State did with a new coach and 90 new guys, can we stop the excuse that you can't win with a bunch of new players? Well, I mean, again, that's kind of a trend that we're seeing. And this team's still 3-1 with a chance to go on the road and win a game on Saturday. And I think you will see that. Obviously, the classic example is Indiana bringing an entirely new team and it within 2 years winning a national championship.
1: There's two things there, though. There is a difference there, and I understand the texter's point, and I get the frustration, and I think everybody feels that. The two differences the difference in the example you just used, Frank Cignetti took a ton of those James Madison players to Indiana. Eric Morris brought mm-hmm. close to 20 North Texas players to Oklahoma State. So while they are new to Stillwater, they aren't new to that system. That does make a difference. As we saw in basketball last year, Jasper Floyd and Brendan Lorient were further ahead than everybody else was. So again, I get the frustration, but that is a little difference here from what you're trying to rebuild with all new guys.
2: We'll take a break here.

0: before I do, I want to read this longer text about an event, and we will mention this. Texter asked, could you pass along this event tomorrow night, 6:30, Charleston's Laidley Field, the 79th annual Kanawha County Majorette and Band Festival. It'll be a special exhibition field show performance by the Pride of West Virginia, the Mountaineer Marching Band. So you can get tickets, $8 from any of the 8 Kanawha County high schools. They'll also be available to gate for $10, and ticket sales benefit all 8 Kanawha County high schools. And there's a live stream as well if you can't get there. It's at the Gazette Mail's website. So that is the, how about that, 79 years, 79th annual Kanawha County Majorette and Band Festival featuring the Pride of West Virginia. That'll be a lot of fun.
1: All those high school bands on the field. Yeah. That's a lot of uniforms. That's a lot of color that'll be on the field that day.
0: And hopefully you'll have good weather for it.
1: Yep.
0: So, yes, they asked us to pass that along, and we certainly did. So, hopefully, if you're inclined, go check that out, the band festival, which includes West Virginia's band. 304-TALK-304, that's the text line. We'll take a few more when we return, and then we'll kind of clear out the last 15 minutes or so to visit with Jen Greeney, the WVU volleyball coach, after their biggest win in program history this weekend. We'll take a break. We've got more coming up on the City Net Statewide Sports Line.
2: To almost heaven, West Virginia.
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2: And good evening once again. Melissa here broadcasting live from the Elkins High School Gymnasium. Getting ready for the Parade of Pets and Pet Show. Registration has begun and the show will start here in a little bit at 7 p.m. Come bring your pets out. Registration is here in front of the gym. We've got some concessions going on. The Royal Court is here. Parts of the Royal Court. I think the Minor Court is supposed to be here. The Queen will be here. Your pet could be the Queen's choice, by the way, but you don't know unless you're in it to win it. So come on out and sign your animal up for the Parade of Pets and Pet Show, sponsored by our very good friends over at Smoke on the Water, Allegheny Highway, east of Elkins. We've got the Railside Review going on at 7 o'clock at the downtown stage if you're not able to make it to the high school. Tomorrow is Night of Dance at Harper McNeely Auditorium at 6:30. And Wednesday, we've got Jersey Nights, a tribute to Frankie Valli in the Four Seasons. On Thursday at 7 o'clock, Cletus T. Judd on the festival stage at 7. You got to come out and see that show. It's all happening this week at the 88th Mountain State Forest Festival, Autumn in Color.
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0: WVU volleyball coach. In the next hour, we'll talk a little bit about the West Virginia Marshall soccer matchup, get the postgame thoughts of Dan Stratford from last night. That was a 1-1 draw. Darren Hayes of North Marion will join us, and we'll talk a little bit high school football.
1: That game-tying goal last night by West Virginia, it wasn't even the width of the ball it didn't look like on the shot that tucked in the corner there to get the tie. So that was a good job to pull that out.
0: Have we mentioned the Arizona start time? That's noon.
2: Noon.
0: So, yeah, that's the next home game.
2: Mm-hmm.
0: A week from Saturday. So that's back-to-back noon games, one on the road at Iowa State this week, one at home against Arizona next week. So that's three of the first six noon start times.
1: Now, here's the other thing. You never know how these are going to go, but you just caught two start time breaks. That's basically 11 a.m. Central time that you're playing Iowa State. That's one. And then you're getting a 9 or 10. I never know what time it is in Arizona because of the daylight
2: savings. They don't either.
1: But it's either 2 or 3 hours behind on their body clock. Maybe that makes a difference. Maybe.
0: Nine a.m. on the body clock.
1: Take anything you can get.
0: You got a reply, Brad, from the texter that talked about all the new players. He thanked you for making the point and hadn't thought of it in that regard. So that's good there. Texter says, I gave West Virginia hope this year, a 500 record. However, after watching Oklahoma State against the Mountaineers, have changed that to 3-8. Well, they've already won three, so this team—it's not going to be an Oklahoma State situation from a couple of years ago.
1: Just hold on here, just see where this goes. I do think there's some games out there, and again, now we're starting to see, guys, how the league starts to shake out, and it's not exactly what you thought it was.
0: No, that's
1: Texas
0: true.
1: Texas Tech is nowhere close to what they were last year, at least haven't played that way up to this point. TCU's a disaster mess right now.
2: How'd that happen?
1: Well, they changed offensive styles. Yeah. They went away from what Sonny Dykes has done forever, and they're trying something different. It's not working, so who knows what that's going to look like. Kansas is struggling to find itself, so you never know. Just let the thing keep playing. It's a week-to-week business. Worry about Iowa State. Get that matchup. See if you can go on the road and get a win. Come back, and if you're sitting 4-1 after five, I think all of us would agree that's a pretty good spot to be after five for this particular team. And then it gets tough on the back half, but you're already sitting at four if you can get this weekend.
0: One thing that's kind of a bummer is Cincinnati's overachieved, and they're better than I thought they would be.
1: I agree record-wise. I think when you get down in there, we'll have to see where they go, but certainly they've handled their business. But remember, that's a team that was down, 28-3 to Miami of Ohio before storming back there. So they might still have some flaws as well, Kyle. Hang in there.
2: I do this in basketball sometimes, and maybe I should in football too, but I sort of look at it in blocks, 4 or 5-game blocks.
1: Yeah.
2: And I look at the next four in total, taking you through the TCU game, and then you get to your bye week for West Virginia. 2-2, 3-1, you need to be. I mean, if you're like 1-3 or worse, things are in trouble. But if you can be a minimum of 2-2 and hopefully 3-1, then you go, okay, you feel pretty good about where you're at, and then you take your swings in those last few. And then again, you're not going to play for the Big 12 championship at that point, but you feel like you've reached that, okay, we're a bowl team, we're making strides. Less than that, though, then you're a struggle.
1: Yeah, as we talked, get this thing back on track, get into bowl eligibility, make it interesting coming down the stretch. Then you go to work on retention. You found some offensive pieces that you really like. Keep that together. Then you go out and focus on the defense next year with some additional playmakers, and you get this thing off and running.
0: Texter says, hi, guys. I'm a Rich Rodriguez supporter, will continue to be. I know you guys have heard say it as much as I have, maybe more. Is he a better coach this week than he was last week? Your point taken. I mean, that's one game. You're right. It's one game. Texter says, I just bet West Virginia this is as high as you're going to get. So, well, there's some gloom and doom in here, which I guess it's understandable.
1: What did he mean? He literally sports bet it on the line? Is that what he's saying?
0: Oh, okay, I thought I was thinking he thought this team's maxed out at 3-1.
1: Yeah, I think he's saying that's the most points you're going to get. He took West Virginia now as the dog. It'll start coming back, which he probably is right there.
0: My bad.
1: Or I would agree.
0: My bad. Context
1: your bag.
0: In terms of a better.
2: You just don't know the line situation well enough. You got to turn to Brad for that one.
0: I need to get into that thought process. Let's see. The texter says that we'd be 3-8 is crazy. What are they talking about? May lose a couple more games, but not all of them. I have a tendency to agree with you there. All right, we'll take a break, and when we return, WVU softball celebrating.
1: Volleyball,
0: I'm sorry. Wishful thinking. How many times has that been brought up on this show? WVU volleyball team, biggest win in program history. Didn't have much time to celebrate it because I had to come right back on Sunday.

0: But we'll talk about it with head coach Jen Greeny. 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
7: And Melissa here, wrapping up the live remote broadcast at Elkins High School. 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And we'll see you here at the pet show in just a little bit. And of course, on Saturday, we've got a big day at the Forest Festival. Queen Flash, the ultimate queen tribute, is going to be taking the stage at 7 o'clock this Saturday, followed by the anticipated drone show, Elkins' first drone show. So that's a really big deal. Can't wait to see that. It's all happening at the 88th Mountain State Forest Festival. We'll see you here in just a few for the Parade of Pets and Pet Show. My name is Melissa, signing off, and I'll be emceeing the event here in just a couple minutes. So come on out to the Parade of Pets and Pet Show at Elkins High School Gymnasium. 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

0: sitting at Statewide Sports Line Monday night, and we celebrate along with the WVU volleyball team, their biggest win in program history. It came up over the weekend. First of all, I'm Kyle Wiggs. Greg Hunter is here. Brad Howe is here. And we're joined by WVU volleyball coach Jen Greeny. And coach, good evening. Thanks for your time.
1: Yes. Thanks for having me on. I appreciate it.
0: Let's go back to Friday night and kind of set that up for us with Arizona State coming in and an opportunity for your team to accomplish something that's never been done in program history. So your thought process going in and what it was like pulling that one out.
1: Well, for sure. I mean, I'll set the stage a little bit even before this weekend. You know, we have 10 newcomers. We were a little bit up and down in the preseason, you know, dropping a couple non-conference matches that, of course, we didn't want to, but those

0: there are some growing pains along the way. But, you know, going into Big 12 play, we thought, oh, let's just start it off with some cupcakes with, you know, number 9 and number 11 right out of the gates. But, you know, we had a solid game plan, really, really good scout that our coaches put together. And you can have the best scout in the world, but it's the players that have to execute it. And they certainly did. So it was such an exciting, fun, very proud moment Friday night to get that, you know, best program win in the 52-year history of West Virginia volleyball.
1: So, Coach, have you felt this coming? I mean, it's your third year here. You've been in a climb ever since you first arrived. Did you feel that the climb was succeeding and you were getting to the point that you could be challenging ranked teams?
0: I'm usually not the optimist, to be honest. not sure. I mean, it's really hard when you have so many new kids and so many freshmen. Like, there were times when we had 4 freshmen on the court, and you're going, you know, against a top 10 team. So, you know, we're really process-driven in our program, and we really just try and be, you know, a little bit better than the day before. And there's just had to be so much teaching going on in this preseason that, I don't know about optimistic, but I certainly felt good about, you know, the week of practice that we had and the scout that we had. And again, just hoping that we execute it and we can, you know, get it done somehow.
2: Well, and then wins like this, as you well know, certainly helps the buy-in from within the team. But let's talk here a minute. You mentioned those couple that you dropped early, but then you head down to North Texas and got a big win in their invitational right before you came back to start this conference gauntlet here. So what did change? What got better? What specifically on the court were you doing better than maybe you were early in the season?
0: Yeah, for sure. I mean, went down to North Texas, you know, Ren Baker's old stomping grounds, and he did not warn me how tiny this gym was that we were going to play in. And it was maybe the loudest environment that I have ever been in my, you know, 20-some years of coaching. And I've been in some pretty loud environments, but this was this tiny little gym. The ball kept hitting off the ceiling. It was like playing at the Greenbrier, but we won't go there. We just... like, it was a battle, and our team really performed well. So I think we kind of took that confidence back into this weekend, and you want to have those matches like that where your young kids can get a lot of experience and, you know, just like, yeah, we did that, and, you know, going into conference play especially.
3: Let's talk a little bit specifically about that match. And you beat number 9 Arizona State on Friday, in case we didn't make that clear at the beginning. Got off to a great start in the first set, took the lead, won that one, and then they come back and take 2 and 3, so you're up against it. You win 4, and then it goes to a deciding 5th set. You jump out a little bit early there and finish off the victory. So that must have had the emotions and the stomach churning a little bit.
0: Oh, yeah, absolutely. And that's kind of, you know, this is not the first program that we've built. This is going to be the third program that we're really trying to build, and, you know, and that's how you do it. That's what we talk about with our team all the time. Like, we're probably not going to go in and, you know, beat somebody 3-0, especially not, you know, a top-ranked team that we're not supposed to beat, but we're going to, you know, get into the trenches and battle and go back and forth and have to, you know, rebound from some adversity, and that's absolutely what we did on Friday night. So really proud of that. And that's, you know, the making of a good team, especially a really young team, that you can kind of weather that, you know, drought in the middle and come back and make some adjustments and get it done, especially in the 5th.
1: So I guess the only tough thing about getting a nice win on Friday is you had like 2 seconds to celebrate that, because then you got another ranked team coming in on Sunday. So how was the celebration, and how quickly do you have to get that turned around?
0: Yeah, for sure. Yeah, you know, it's not like, you know, a football win where, you know, you get the whole week to prepare. We literally had, you know, a few hours. We didn't get a whole lot of sleep probably Friday night. Especially as coaches, because, you know, you have to turn around, and we had film and with the scout for TCU at 10 a.m. And then had a little practice, and then had to turn around and play number 11 TCU at 1 o'clock on Sunday. So, yeah, there's not a whole lot of time to celebrate, but we certainly did. And then, you know, we started off really well against TCU, but I think we just ran out of gas. So But

0: great things to take from both of those matches, and hopefully we can just, you know, approach every weekend like we did this weekend.
1: Yeah, you came out great there against TCU and carried that momentum over. All right, so that's part of the gauntlet of the Big 12. You have to play number 9, number 11 in about a 48-hour period. Now here comes the other part of the Big 12 gauntlet, the travel. You're on your way next to Texas Tech, Lubbock. Then you come back, play Houston here, then have to turn around and go to Utah. I've got that, Jen, rough math, close to 7,000 miles all the way around. So what comes next for this team? What do you want to see this group do next here over the next 3-4 matches?
0: Well, and don't forget, Brad, that we fly commercially. So that's not just jumping on the charter like football or basketball. You know, luckily, our administration is great, and we are going to be able to charter back from Lubbock because we have just such a quick turnaround from Friday night playing in Lubbock. Then we lose a couple hours, you know, coming east and have to turn around and play Houston on Sunday. But that's just part of the grind, you know, and we got some pretty tough women and a tough staff, and that's what we do. So we try and just approach day by day and, you know, get them the rest that they need during the week, but still try and keep them sharp for sure. But we absolutely have the most miles probably that anybody's going to travel this year. So yeah. If you want to hop on that commercial flight with us, Brad, you're more than welcome.
1: Well, you know, I'm Johnny Volleyball fan now. We were there Sunday again, so I might do that. Don't tempt me on that. I might get on that plane and head out there. We love it.
0: Yes, awesome. I know. I like turning new people into fans. So anybody else out there that wants to jump on the bandwagon, we'd love it.
1: Absolutely.
2: Coach, hopefully you'll pick up some fans here. And for those who don't know, all the games are on ESPN. All the home games are on ESPN+, probably the road games too. So it's like baseball. You can watch every game on ESPN+. Yeah. We got a couple minutes left. Tell us about how you've built this team. You mentioned a lot of freshmen on there, but your recruiting philosophy and where the players are coming from. I noticed you've got a number of international players on the roster this year.
0: Yeah, for sure. I mean, I know we're going into year 3, but volleyball is an interesting sport because our recruits essentially commit 2 years out. So this 2026 class, you know, kind of actually committed to us just on a vision because we weren't winning many games at all that first year. And so really committed to us on a vision, and they've done a great job where essentially the recruiting philosophy is just recruit somebody better than the one that just left. You know, and so that's probably why you're seeing a lot of freshmen getting some playing time right now, as we recruited them 2 years ago, you know, just trying to get better than what was leaving. But yes, we do have some international players as well. When we were at Washington State, it didn't start out that way, but we ended up with as many as 9 international players. And so I think, you know, those international players have some great experience traditionally and play a lot of international matches. And so anyway, I don't care where anybody's from, we're going to recruit hopefully the best student athletes and volleyball players that we can, and they are really amazing people and great students and really working hard to try and get better.
1: Well, speaking of that, you recruited a great one that's about 300 yards from where we sit right now over at Morgantown High, world champion Mohegan.
3: She probably can't talk a whole lot about that.
1: I'm not asking her to. She's just on here right now. Listen, there's not rules in college sports anymore,
0: well,
1: but Jen, I don't want to get you in trouble.
0: 300 yards for me, so.
1: Well, we'll talk about that when you're not on, because I know you can't talk about recruits a lot. But friend of the show, Leah Greeny, Gatorade Player of the Year in the state, will be headed to West Virginia here shortly as well.
3: As long as she cleans up her room.
1: As long as she listens to mom and dad at home, not just on the volleyball court.
0: Absolutely, right. Yeah. Whoever that recruit is. But, you know, I think it's actually pretty funny. I was thinking about this because I know you guys talked to lots of head coaches and coaches and programs, and I'm sitting here kind of waiting for your phone call, cooking her dinner. So, I guess we'll keep her fed and clothed and whatever else.
1: Keep a star recruit happy, whatever you got to do. Coach Greeny and mom, either way.
2: Nutrition is crucial. You know everything that's happening there. Coach, we congratulate you on the milestone win, and I'm sure we'll talk again.
0: Yes, thanks so much for having me on. I appreciate you guys.
2: Thanks very much. Coach Jen Greeny there of the WVU volleyball team. They knocked off number 9 Arizona State on Friday, and then again another tough opponent right off the bat on Sunday, number 11 TCU.

0: Yeah, they, TCU was fantastic. Grind never stops. That's really, though, 2 years in a row, guys, that Jen Greeny and staff have pulled off the biggest win in volleyball history. They did it last year. They back it up again this year. So that program is definitely on the move upwards. No
1: Talk
0: question.
1: Talk about a gauntlet, though. I mean, I'm not saying there are other good leagues that in women's volleyball, right? But six ranked teams in the Big 12 right now.
2: Wow. And the travel's just
1: for an
2: outlier like West Virginia. Of course, this league stretches now from Florida to Arizona.
0: Yeah, and this stretch is a big one. You have to get all the way to Lubbock, then home, then back to Utah for two. That's why I brought that up. That's a gauntlet coming.
1: And doing it commercial? As somebody who flies to these places commercially, there's no easy way.
2: You can't say, get some to of Lubbock. You can't get there from here.
1: I still think I'd be better in a wagon getting to Lubbock.
0: But. Yeah, it's impressive what they're building over there. And part of why she just received that contract extension here in the last week or so.
2: Hour number one of the Sports Line. Stay with us. Hour two is coming up next. The CityNet statewide Sports Line, and we'll be back.
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1: West Virginia Metro News. I'm Jack Carlson. The State Public Service Commission is reviewing feedback on proposed rules to electric grids in the region. People spoke for more than an hour today at a public hearing, some in favor of policies to push utilities to run coal plants more, and others expressing concern that would result in higher electricity prices for customers. Gas and Oil Association Representative Rebecca McPhail told the PSC to come up with a balanced final rule.
2: The final rule, we believe, should preserve flexibility, protect ratepayers, and avoid creating unnecessary burdens and barriers to any form of dispatchable energy generation.
1: You can read more from Metro News statewide correspondent Brad McElhinney at WVMetroNews.com. Boone County continues to search for missing autistic man Alex Shear. He's been missing for nearly a week. Boone County Sheriff Chad Barker says Shear lived in Danville and was last seen in Low Gap on Tuesday. Barker says time isn't on their side.
3: You know, every hour, every day that passes is more and more concerning to us.
1: Anyone with information about Shear's whereabouts should contact the Boone County Sheriff's Department. A Cabell County man faces a lifetime in prison when he's sentenced in November. 53-year-old convicted murderer Shannon Overstreet will not have a chance for parole. The jury denied him mercy today following testimony. That same jury found him guilty on Friday of killing his 3-month-old daughter Angel 5 years ago. 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
4: 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Get open! 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Oh, come on, use your head! 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
5: There he goes again. 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
6: That's what Liam wants.
5: That's what we all want.
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1: A West Virginia man has been indicted by a federal grand jury in Maryland after a crime spree in Maryland and in the Mountain State. 30-year-old Jordan Redfern is charged with robbing banks in Maryland and a carjacking in Berkeley County. He'll face up to 25 years in prison for armed bank robbery and up to 15 years for carjacking if he's convicted. The case of a Cabell County man charged in a Huntington shooting will go to a grand jury now. 20-year-old Chase Misner waived his preliminary hearing today. From the Metro News Anchor Desk, I'm Jack Krolls.
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7: Here's the Metro News AccuWeather forecast. Tonight, expect occasional rain and drizzle in the evening, followed by fog late with a shower possible in some areas. The low will be 57 degrees. Tomorrow, clouds will gradually give way to some sunshine with a high of 71 degrees. Tomorrow night will be partly cloudy with fog reducing visibilities later on and a low of 46 degrees.
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11: Kyle Wiggs, Greg Hunter. 6 o'clock hour of the CityNet Statewide Sports Line back inside the Health Plan Studios. Thanks for joining us. We've got some texts to get to here, and we'll clean those up. And if you have anything to add, please drop us a line at 304-TALK-304. Coming up in this second hour of the show, we'll look back on the WVU Marshall men's soccer game from Sunday night. That was a 1-1 draw. We'll hear the post-match thoughts of Dan Stratford. And West Virginia's got number one team in the country coming up, right? South Carolina?
12: Yeah. Like I said, very difficult schedule of their own. We just talked about Jen Greeney and the volleyball team and how difficult it is for them. But same for the men's soccer team. And obviously huge game in many ways, not just for the in-state rivalry with Marshall, but that has national implications in today's men's soccer world. So big game last night that ended in a draw, and can't look at that too long. Got to turn around and get ready for the Gamecocks.
11: High school talk a little bit later on, maybe the second half hour or so of this hour of Sportsline. Darren Hayes of North Marion scheduled to join us. They won a wild one. Got the game-winning touchdown with just 10 seconds to go. Actually, the touchdown tied the game, and then they had to add the conversion to win it over Lincoln. So we'll go through that. And then Joe Brocato and Greg Carey will look ahead to the week coming up in Quad A high school football. So that's all coming up. Some texts left from our number one, 304-TALK-304. Texter says, looks like most of our games are ending up on TNT this season at this point. I know that can always change in the future, but if it keeps trending that way, are we okay with that? Is it a national audience? And a heck of a lot better than being buried on ESPN Plus. That's true. So, okay, so we've got, I got to be honest with you, I probably should. I don't pay attention

0: the game time always, that's what I'm most interested in. I don't pay attention when it comes out, what network it's on, until I'm trying to find the game, you know, later in the week or that Saturday. So, okay, Iowa State, noon on Saturday, what network?
1: TNT.
0: Okay, and then?
1: TNT.
0: So both of them are on TNT, so the Texter's right. So two noon games in a row on TNT, one on the road, one at home.
1: Yeah, and again, I think from a viewer standpoint, as long as it's on a national channel, you know, if it does get down to ESPN Plus, that's a little bit different. And probably for some, the ACC network for the Virginia game was a little different. But, you know, many people did have that. So, but the Big 12, was it last year? I think started this sub-license with TNT, True TV, HBO Max, combining those three and allowing them to carry games too. And I think that's been good because obviously TNT is a major brand and a
0: So generally once a year there is a conference game on ESPN Plus.
1: Mm-hmm.
0: We haven't seen that so far. No. We know the first three, obviously last week, and then the next two coming up. As far as the noon starts, I mean, I think it's great. I think if I was the commissioner of college football, every game would start at noon. I know most fans, though, like the night games. I never have been a fan of the night games. I like the traditional noon or 1 o'clock start. I don't know how you feel.
1: No, again, maybe it's the old guy coming out in
0: me. Well, it's definitely the old guy coming out on me.
1: I mean, night game was great, but as I've gotten older and as I do this, for a living, I like the afternoon kick, and thus allows me. I mean, because I've got like many in our business, I got 6-7 hours work after the game is over. So instead of getting home at 4 a.m, as I did this past week, and at Virginia, you got back to the hotel room and got finished, wee hours. At least I have somewhat of a normal night. So
0: I know it's tough for people to get here. I completely understand that. But most aren't most hotel stays like a 2-night minimum?
1: Yeah.
0: So can't you come up on Friday night if it's a noon game on Saturday?
1: You're going to spend the night in a hotel. So I understand. Everybody's got its preference, and that's fine. Mine, like yours, is afternoon, and it's selfish for my reasons. But you know what? TNT or whomever, ESPN has never called and asked me what time to put the game should be. So I go with whatever it happens to be, but the next two will be at noon.
0: Texter says, love WVU football, but come on with this excuse about the new players, 80 or 90 players. Virginia Tech, Oklahoma State, Florida, UCLA. We give the excuses time and time again. Time to win now and quit making excuses. And how about less light shows and concert atmosphere and just play football? Put the money to getting better quality players. Well, I mean, that's a product of 2026. And I would agree. Mm-hmm. I personally, as an old guy, would agree with you, but that's not what it takes to entertain a modern, younger crowd.
1: Yeah, well, yeah, you want the entertainment value because, again, that gets people in the seats, right? I mean, you can't just open the gates anymore and ask people to come watch a game and buy a ticket because we know that there's it's very easy to sit at home and watch it on your big screen TV. So you try to get the entertainment value through light shows, through whatever else may be to get people to come to the stadium. I understand that. I do think that winning is the ultimate thing that gets people into the stadium, but those other things help.
0: Texter says, serious question. Do players still need to attend classes with the arrival of NIL? Across the landscape of college football, I've not seen or heard any college football players being suspended due to grades over the last several years. I mean, that is somewhat true. I mean, academics, you just don't hear about academic suspensions much anymore, but they are still college students. Now, that landscape has changed. A lot of it's done online.
1: Yeah.
0: Probably most of it's done online.
1: It is done online. There are in-person classes that they go to, but you are still supposed to be a student-athlete. I'll tell you the one thing that is really changing in the Texter's right. I hear of hardly anybody, not just here, anywhere, that gets into academic issues. Their academic support staff is so large. I'm not saying it's one for

0: one, but there are a lot of people. And I'd like to give everybody the benefit of the doubt as they're doing the tutoring that they're supposed to do and not going above and beyond that. But there's enough tutors over there that you get all the help that you should need, that you should be able to be academically eligible.
1: Dexter says, it's obvious to me, if you can't stop your opponent's offense, the only way to stop them is to keep them from having the ball and not just running the ball three times and punting. Try something different. That is one man's opinion, Dan in St. Albans.
0: I don't remember many three and outs by West Virginia, though. I mean, you know, they did. I thought until late in the struggles hit West Virginia a little bit because they were trying to throw the ball and trying to make a comeback. But I thought they had good offensive series and for the most part did a good job of possessing the football. The thing they couldn't do is stop explosive plays by Oklahoma State.
1: Back to the conversation with Jen Greeny last hour. Who in the Big 12 office would schedule a team to play in Lubbock on Friday, fly home to play another team from Texas in Morgantown on Sunday? A Houston
0: That's
1: team
0: a bit that bizarre.
1: Yeah, I mean, that crossed my mind. We really didn't have much time to get into it. I'm sure she wouldn't have said anything anyway. But yeah, that seems unnecessary.
0: Yes, I would agree.
1: But again, you're in a league now that's stretched out from Florida to Arizona. So there's going to be situations like that that come up in most sports. I mean, she did point out that for the most part, the volleyball team and probably some of the other Olympic-type sports travel commercially.
0: Vast majority.
1: Yes.
0: Almost all of them. I mean, even, you know, and again, they'll do a few charters for, you know, soccer, baseball, but they're flying a lot of commercial as well. So that's the life at that level. But as someone who's flying to Lubbock later this year,
1: I've flown to Lubbock.
0: There is no easy way to get there. I'm going through Las Vegas and then coming back to Lubbock. I mean,
1: I can't remember.
0: Look at a map and see how ridiculous that is.
1: I think I flew to Memphis and then into Lubbock. Yeah. And this is no joke. I went to Lubbock in the summer and it was 108 degrees. And we landed and we're taxiing to the terminal, and a tumbleweed blew across the runway.
0: Now you're on the plane.
1: We're in West Texas. There was a tumbleweed that came across the runway.
0: Lubbock is a nice city. It's a lot bigger city than I think any of us who aren't there realize.
1: Like 250,000 people in it.
0: But there's no easy way to get there.
1: Yeah, it is. It's a huge, it's very isolated. In fact, you're in Lubbock. You're closer to Albuquerque, New Mexico, than you are to Dallas.
0: Yeah. We've flown, Kevin Kinder and I, Blue Gold News, we've flown into Dallas and driven six hours to Lubbock. At the times, that's easier than anything else. Normally, you think, oh, fly to Dallas, fly over. Well, that doesn't always connect very easily. Like I said, this year, we're flying to Las Vegas. I still can't believe that. Still just irks me. But, you know, nobody cares about my troubles.
1: Texter says the best entertainment value is a winning football team, which is exactly what you said. All right, WVU women, men's soccer. The men's soccer team against Marshall in Charleston yesterday. It was the 32nd edition of the Mountain State Derby, and it ended in a 1-1 draw. Junior Jacob Redenfor scored his first goal of the season, and West Virginia outshot Marshall 11-7, had a 5-3 edge on shots on goal. But it ended up in a 1-1 tie. So Joe Brocato and the rest of the media met with WVU men's soccer coach Dan Stratford after the game last night.
2: The other day about how much you wanted to get a win here, but when you concede first and you're on the road, is there still a good result here when you're able to turn it in the second half?
3: I don't know that there'll ever be a bad draw at Marshall. Their home record's fantastic. Obviously, you know, it's our only game on turf, and the surface does take a little bit of getting used to, so it's not easy to come here. They've proven that over many years. I think they're a much better team than their record. And you kind of expect, right? You kind of expect when you play Marshall that you're going to get the best version of them. And I thought both teams played well. I did. I thought it was a really good game, entertaining game, a little bit of a chess match at times in the first half early. And then, the nature of being 1-0 down at halftime when you have the crowd and the momentum that they would have felt in that moment. So proud of the players, the way we stepped up in the second half. I thought we caused them some more problems. I thought we were able to meet them higher, engage higher, and turn them over a little bit more frequently.

0: So again, just really, really proud that in that moment we showed a ton of bravery to be 1-0 down at halftime and come out the way we did in the second half. And respectfully, I thought we absolutely deserved something from the game.
1: I feel like a second half for you to put a little heat on them down there. I mean, you got the quick start for the goal, and it's like, okay.
0: Yeah, it was
1: been your pattern all year, second half didn't come.
0: A little bit, yeah. I've no problem with the scoring earlier. Yeah. I thought the game was quite transitional at times. I thought they were set up in a way that, if even when we had spells in the first half, they were looking to go quickly. The goal was a good example. It's a fantastic diagonal pass that releases Pierre Luis, and then a secondary one that gets them up the field very, very quickly. I thought they were kind of poised and looking for some moments to counter-attack a little bit, which is maybe not always the identity that I see with Marshall. Not to say they didn't have their spells with the ball and build the way they like to, but it felt like there was a tactic implemented to be a little bit more threatening on the counter-attack. And then with our ability to engage a little bit higher and force some turnovers higher up the pitch, I thought we had some moments in transition where we could get behind them quite quickly as well. So, yeah, look, I thought it was an entertaining game. I think it's two good teams, and hopefully at the end of the season there's two NCAA tournament teams. It was about the 60th minute. He played on for about another 20. Obviously, probably running on adrenaline, but it's an ankle sprain, and we've had the X-rays. Everything's come back clean, so it's kind of a week-to-week situation right now. And you know, obviously with South Carolina, not until next Saturday. We're optimistic that his progressions are quick. But yeah, there's every chance that it's something that we're managing and negotiating next week as well. But I have to say, obviously Sammy comes in, does a good job. Julian was fantastic, I thought, tonight, and filling that role in the nine, when really he's not trained it with us, he's not had any time to really prepare in that capacity. I thought it was probably his best collective effort and energy over the course of his one game for West Virginia so far. So really, really proud of him as well.
2: Aside from the result, like having this earlier in the calendar, because usually they're second to last or last match in the regular season.
0: I think they're always going to be a little stressful. I think they're always going to have a little tension. I think the good news for both teams right now is there's still a lot of football ahead of us, a lot of conference play ahead of us. You know, I think what both teams want, 1-0 and 1-0 right now in conference, and both of us, I'm sure, will be convinced that we can win the league. So, you know, there's a lot of football ahead. So yeah, we'll at least take the positives that. The objective today, the intent today, was to have nothing to lose and feel like, even if the outcome had been negative today, there's still seven more conference games where we can correct course. And, you know, now that we've picked up a point away from home against what I think is a good team, you know, we'll be really, really energized to welcome South Carolina to West Virginia next weekend.
3: Coach Dan Stratford there. That, for those of you watching on the Metro News TV side, that was a sharp-looking jacket. It was kind of the Jerry West blue. Right, with the logo.
4: Okay.
3: I liked it. You didn't look?
4: Well, my color blindness causes me.
3: I forgot.
4: Differentiation problems, but I'll accept. Believe me, I'm not the fashion guy. I'll accept that if you say it's good, it's good.
3: Okay. It was good. It was good. And West Virginia getting a point at Marshall. That was good. Marshall scored first in the 25th minute, and then West Virginia again gets the tying goal in the 63rd. Minute, Jacob Redenfors, and it's a 1-1 tie. And again, West Virginia back in action at home Saturday against number one South Carolina. So again, the football game's a road game at Iowa State in the afternoon at noon. If you're looking for something to do, Mountaineer sports related, check out West Virginia against number one South Carolina Saturday at 7:00. Good crowd at Marshall last night, about 3,400, I believe, and West Virginia and Marshall play to a 1-1 tie. 10th-ranked WVU women's soccer team got a split on the road. They lost at Colorado on Thursday, and then on Sunday they defeat Iowa State by a final of 2-0. Sophia Nickel earned her first start of the season, and she got the Mountaineers on the board first, scoring a goal, and then Abby Alexa scored as well. So the Mountaineer women, 6-1-2 overall, 1-1-1 in Big 12 conference play, and they will play at Houston coming up on Friday. So that's the latest on the soccer teams. 304 talk 304, that's the text line. We'll take a look around the Big 12 conference and discuss some of the other matchups beside West Virginia and Oklahoma State. Still to come in this hour, Darren Hayes of North Marion, crazy wild win over Lincoln, and Joe Brocato and Greg Carey will set the stage for Quad A high school football this week.

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3: Hey there, Fox Hops friends. 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Fox Hops Brewery, 25 Bowstring Lane on the Beverly Pike in Elkins.
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0: sitting at Statewide Sports Line, Kyle and Greg in the Health Plan Studios. Thanks for joining us. Another quick text here. Texter says West Virginia gave up 609 yards and 68 plays, 9 yards every snap. Very uncommon in the FBS, even against a good offense. Question is, how concerned should Mountaineer fans be about a defense that kind of, was that an outlier? Well, you hope so, and you're right. Yeah. There is concern about it, and that, you know, again, off the top of the show, those are the two numbers that just stunned me, that jumped off the box score, was 9 yards per play and nearly 20 yards per pass completion.
1: Yeah, certainly very concerned. And again, you'd like to think it's an outlier, but again, you saw that in the second half against Coastal Carolina, that West Virginia's pass defense had issues, and, you know, I'm not certain it goes away. We'll have to see if they can improve. They're going to need to, obviously.
0: Next up, Iowa State. Iowa State home to 15th-ranked Utah. Utah obviously off to an incredible start. And in this game, Iowa State fell behind and battled back. They showed some life. And Jalen Rayners, the Iowa State quarterback, 21 of 40, 205 yards in the touchdown pass. And Rayner also had a rushing touchdown. Utah, again, starting quickly, they scored on a run, a 54-yard touchdown run on a direct snap to one of their backs. And Utah showed the ability to strike quickly. They also had a 75-yard drive in that game. So there's two future Mountaineer opponents, Greg, and Utah, again, on the road at Ames, got off to a quick start, but Iowa showed an awful lot of life in the second half, coming back and making a game of that, getting to within a score.
1: Yeah.

0: And again, you combine the Cyclones' performance with, a really strong effort, though, again, in a losing side against Iowa a couple weeks prior. You go, okay, maybe the Cyclones are better than anybody expected at the beginning of the year. But I do think Utah is one of those teams that certainly feels like is going to be right there in contention for the league title at the end of the year.
1: And Rainer, a guy who has shown the ability to run, his numbers for the year, 50 of 92, 639 yards, 5 touchdowns, and he's the second leading rusher on the team. He's got 3 rushing scores. So we'll go back to the word of the week, week one, containment.
0: Yeah, certainly. It has a feeling, though, of sort of the same type of matchup West Virginia had against Virginia. I think Rainer can run. Their run numbers aren't great, but their passing game has not been real good so far. So make them beat you through the air. If they can do that, you say okay. But don't give up the run.
1: Arizona coming to town in a couple of weeks for a noon start time, and Arizona was victorious as they beat Washington State 34-24, a non-conference win. And here's a guy who can throw it, Noah Fifita. In this Washington State victory, 297 yards passing and 4 touchdowns. Washington State actually led this contest at the half, but Arizona comes from behind. They're 3-1. They defeat Washington State 34-24. So it was Trey Spivey who was the top target for Arizona, for Noah Fifita in that contest, as he finished with 7 catches, 129 yards. So, again, that is a matchup similar to what West Virginia saw last week against Oklahoma State.
0: Gosh, feels like Fifita's been there forever. West Virginia played him a couple of years ago out there in Tucson, and Neil Brown and company got a victory at that point, but they were throwing the ball at the end all over the place. West Virginia got up big, and then Fifita started connecting all over the place late, but feels like he's been there a long time, been really successful, and remains so. 4 touchdowns against Washington State to bring them from behind.
1: So hopefully Fifita doesn't do a Mesta Maker, and hopefully Spivey doesn't do a Wyatt Young on the Mountaineers in a couple of weeks.
0: Yeah, we'll see. The only loss for Arizona so far is against BYU. So now, they're another team that probably sitting at this point has aspirations for a being the conference championship game, though. They got a little work to do. BYU beat them up pretty good.
1: Surprising result to me. A lot of people, or some people, had Kansas State as kind of a dark horse pick maybe to make the conference championship game. They lost at Cincinnati Saturday, 31-26. And J.C. French is the new quarterback at Cincinnati, replacing Sorsby, and he's been okay. But Cincinnati ran the ball for 271 yards in beating Kansas State kind of at their own game.
0: Yeah, you're right. And Cincinnati, West Virginia leads the Big 12 in rushing offense. Cincinnati is not far behind. So that we know how well West Virginia has run the ball and how many yards they've put up. But Cincinnati can rush it too. They had 2 runners did the Bearcats rush for over 120 yards each. So they're posting nice numbers on the ground. But a little bit interesting for Kansas State, because they'd come in with, again, one of those dark horse Big 12, championship thoughts. But Avery Johnson, who I think is a nice running quarterback, but they throw him 50 times in that game. That's not where they normally thrive. Now, he had a 292 passing yards. But still, they're at the best when he's running the football. When the entire K-State club's running the football, they didn't do it as well as Cincinnati in that game.
1: Yeah, he hardly ran it at all, but you're right. 50 passing attempts for Kansas State, Avery Johnson, and they're probably not going to win any time that he's throwing the ball 50 times. And you're right, Jabrian Payne and Cole Tabb of Cincinnati combining for most of that 270 yards on the ground. Central Florida defeats TCU 21-13. We talked about that a little bit earlier, the fact that TCU is really struggling at 2-2, kind of revamping what they do offensively. You had DJ Lagway throw a couple of touchdown passes, led Baylor past Colorado, 23-13. So Baylor.

0: is off to a 3-1 start, 3-1 behind DJ Lagway, the Florida transfer.
1: Yeah, again, West Virginia will see TCU in a couple of weeks. They don't see Baylor or Colorado. See Cincinnati as well. So some of those teams, you got to sort of figure out who you face, who you don't face along the way. But Colorado benched their starting quarterback. I don't know. Juju Watkins got benched in the second half. They were not happy with how that went.
0: There's all kinds of crazy stuff going on there. They've dismissed a couple of players in the last couple of weeks. So that thing's, the curtain seems to be slowly coming down on Deion Sanders' stint at Colorado.
1: No. When they had a Heisman Trophy winner and an NFL
0: quarterback,
1: they were okay, but they weren't even as good then as they probably should have been.
0: And Texas Tech had a scrimmage against Sam Houston, 49-14. And the headline out of that one was linebacker Austin Romine had two interceptions returned for touchdowns. So Texas Tech wins that scrimmage over Sam Houston. We'll take a break. We've got some high school talk coming up on the back half of hour number two. It's the CityNet Statewide Sports Line.
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0: 6 o'clock hour, sitting at Statewide Sports Line. Thanks for joining us. Kyle Wiggs and Greg Hunter with you until 7 o'clock, and we're joined now by the head football coach at North Marion, Darren Hayes, joins us. And Coach, good evening to you. We appreciate your time. Stepped away from the JV game, right?
1: I'm standing about here by the squad. Just heard you guys shifting over from Big 12 play, Big 10.

0: play, right?
1: That's right. We're making the transition. With you. You had a wild one. All right, so 41-40. And describe to us what went down in the fourth quarter.
0: It was a lot like my golf game. Thank God there's not pictures on the scorecard, right? But, no, it did. Got a little wild. Didn't play particularly well. We struggled, especially in the special teams regard. I think Rob's crew did a great job of getting after us a little bit. They got a field goal block that was returned 80 yards for a touchdown to take the lead on us. Later in the game, they got a punt blocked that was recovered at the 1 yard line, and then kind of a wonky, we kick an onside kick and we go to the 10 yard mark to box it out, and they had the savvy to go 8 yards, catch it, and take it to the house. So gave up 3 special teams touchdowns, and that really blows the game open. But hung in there, didn't panic. We're pretty resilient. Came up with a nice stand way down on their end, forced them to punt it late, and then. Really good, savvy play by quarterback and receivers to operate like a 30-second, 2-minute drill and go down the field, give us a chance. We got the ball down to about the 12-yard line, and I said, with about 11 seconds left, and I said, well, at least we got, should have 3 cracks at the end zone. So we spiked it and got it on the first crack. So nice jump ball to Kushik, and he goes up and makes a play, and he's been doing that for us pretty consistently this year.
2: So it probably hasn't helped your heart, but maybe it helps that you guys have experience in tight games. I mean, West Fairmont the week before, then Philip Barber prior to that. You guys, I don't know if they're calling you the cardiac kids, but
0: you're
2: finding a way, which I guess helps and probably helps you in tight games because you've been there before.
0: It does. I think it gives you some confidence. Obviously, the coach in me wants to see a little more improvement and wants to see us start to assert ourselves a little bit earlier in games and not have to be like Rocky IV and get cut before we start fighting back. But like I said, you're really proud of your kids. I mean, we're still a fairly young team in terms of, I know we have a pretty large senior group, but we graduated a large senior group. So a lot of these guys haven't played a ton of varsity football, and even the ones that have are kind of relatively new to playing two ways. So as the weather changes, they get a little more comfortable in terms of conditioning and whatnot. And I think we're getting better. It's just, man, I'd really like to play well in all 3 phases. And it's a great time for the bye week to kind of be healthy, try to look back and focus on the things that we do really well and try to zero in on who we are and be the best team we can be in November, which is always everybody's goal, I think.
1: Well, mark this down. You will never again win a game in which you give up 3 special teams touchdowns.
0: No, I don't think so. Thank goodness we didn't turn it over any other way. We really did a good job of being pretty careful with the ball. We had to punt a couple, but you'll take turnover on downs and punts versus just giving it to them. It's pretty wonky, strange way. Like I said, it's not every day that, especially we've struggled offensively a little bit at times. We've either been running it well or throwing it well, and I think we finally had some balance. We had 530 yards of total O, and win a game with 4 seconds left on the clock. So. We made it interesting. Everybody in Rachel got their money's worth for sure.
2: Coach, you said you haven't been completely pleased with your offense, but you look in the end total. You've put up points for the most part this year. Where is it you still need to improve offensively? Is it just the consistency level?
0: It's a little deceiving because we've scored on the defensive side of things in 3 out of our first 4. So we actually scored 2 of our Fairmont senior touchdowns on defense. We have put up some numbers. We've had a little bit of red zone woes, like I said, we're kind of blessed to have a kicker this year, so we've been able to get 3s when in years past that wasn't really an option for us. But we just need to be a little more consistent, stay ahead of the sticks. I think when we get penalized on the early downs and puts us behind the sticks, and then we're kind of in known passing downs, and people are getting out of their cover 0 looks and. And that makes it a little tougher on us. We're really experienced at receiver. I really love that group. I think it's one of the better groups I've had. And quarterback, we're growing, man. He's got a little more poise to him than he did week 1. I've made the kind of the comment over and over again that we knew it was going to be a little bit of a learning curve because he didn't start the way that most first-year starters start. He's kind of a brand-new starter. But like I said, week 2 to 3, we made huge strides. And I think he's starting to settle in and figure out exactly who he is. And like I said, when he plays on time, he does a really nice job for us. And when Poindexter carries the ball 24 times for 311 or whatever it was, that really helps things out as well.
1: Yeah, no doubt.
0: Great ball.
1: Yeah.
0: Sorry.
1: We
0: just threw about a 40-yard touchdown pass over the middle of the field in JV ball. So.
1: Awesome.
0: So the younger guys are doing all right.
1: Yeah.
0: Guy throwing the balls in the

0: in the JV game for us tonight. His last name's Noshal, and his uncle's Ben Collins, so he's got a pretty good chance.
1: Wow, yeah, some bloodlines.
0: You guys have been talking Big 12, so I figured I'd throw that out there. But he's going to be a good one too.
2: Is he a freshman? Yeah, I was going to say
0: freshman this year.
2: The bloodlines between Noshal and Collins. Holy cow!
0: Yeah, pretty good place to be in Marion County.
2: Yeah, no doubt. Any chance
0: to find a place for him to play next year other than quarterback?
2: Coach AAA, we knew Bridgeport and Princeton probably were the knowns coming in, but Hoover's off to a great start. You're up to a great start. You guys are ranked fourth in the power poll that came out today. South Charleston has risen in the ranks. Robert C. Byrd's risen in the ranks. What are your thoughts on the class overall?
0: I mean, I think there's a lot of parity in the class right now. Like I said, me and Nate are about as close as a coaching friend as I have. He and I are actually going to Blacksburg this weekend down at Princeton. So I'll probably be sleeping on his couch and getting some insider info. But, no, I knew Princeton was going to have a nice crew coming back. Obviously, Bridgeport's always at the front of the pack. I think South Charleston and Hoover obviously got some transfer help, and they're playing really good ball and both really well coached. I think those are right now the top four. I think we're in that second tier. That's why I want to see us start playing a little better. I thought the Fairmont Senior win was huge for us to get that monkey off our back, but we the back half of our schedule as a whole is really solid, especially with Grafton emerging a little bit this year. So you got Elkins coming off the bye week, which is going to be a real physical test for us in the run game, and then late in the season you're going to have Byrd, obviously, where they got Junior Smith. He's an animal. I think Haslam's a really good quarterback. And then we'll close out the season with Nitro, who I know has had some early season struggles coming off a state runner-up finish. But they're gonna find their legs as well and probably be around the 500 or slightly above mark by the time we play there.
1: And then throw
0: in Grafton. So
1: Sorry, Coach. How do you utilize the off week? Is it pure rest? Do you experiment on things? How do you work this practice?
0: Well, I'm lucky to have a lot of experience doing probably dumb things and good things. So I guess that's the beauty of being here for 18 seasons. We have Monday off because I want my coaching staff to be fully committed to our JV guys. I think they get the short end of the stick sometimes. They're always scout teamers and everything else. So our whole staff's here at Lincoln tonight kind of supporting those guys. And some of the varsity guys, even on their day off, came up and watched the game. Tomorrow will be a varsity-only day for us, but I got a little bit of that Roy Michael mentality of it's a volunteer practice for JV guys, but those guys they expect to play on Friday nights, I expect to see. And then Wednesday's our heavy work day. Thursday's fairly heavy work day with a little less contact. Friday, we give them a long weekend. And I think where you really get your bonus on that bye week is Monday becomes a true work day where your game plan's already in and you get an extra day of prep. For us, we really focus on fundamentals. We're going to, obviously, coming off of last week, focus a little bit on special teams because that kind of that almost got us beat. And just kind of zeroing in on what we're good at. I think we have probably seven offensive run schemes, and there's a couple of them that we probably need to can. So there's things that we call a lot. There's things that we call not so much. I think right now we're blocking inside zone really well, and it's our best run. We got to do a better job of establishing perimeter, whether that be split screen game or getting the ball out on the perimeter with Jet. We've gotten pretty good at wide zone as well. I think all those zone runs are pretty good for us. We got to get way better at running counter, though, because without the Q run threat that we had with Toby, we got to have some kind of counterpunch where we can get the eye candy going one direction, bring the ball back the other way. And then defensively, it just all comes back to fundamentals. I think we are who we are. We know what kind of a team we are. There's obviously some of the schemes that we're going to see that's going to make us do some different things. Like Elkins is going to come out in really big personnel, and we're going to have to adjust to that. But it's all about beating blocks, tackling, covering people. I mean, we have an ongoing joke. Everybody wants to be an offensive coach because they think defense is all about just plugging gaps and covering people. But there's a little bit of truth to it.
2: Yeah. Well, Coach, we'll let you get back to it. Sounds like you got a long list. That filled up an entire page on a yellow legal pad of things to get done this week during the bye week.
0: Oh, yeah. Oh, it's got more than a page. Coming up last week. Yep, it does.
2: All right. We
0: appreciate the rest for the wicked.
2: Absolutely.
0: Thank you guys for everything.
2: All right, Coach. Thanks.
0: Appreciate you.
2: Coach Darren Hayes there. His team wins a wild one over Lincoln, 41-40. Touchdown there with 10 seconds to go and the extra point to win it. And, again, they're undefeated. The new rankings are out, by the way, at WVMetroNews.com, and he talked about he pretty much ran down the field there in Class AAA with Bridgeport number one, Herbert Hoover number two, Princeton number three, and his team's in there at 9.

0: number four with South Charleston, five, and Robert C. Byrd, number six. So you can check out those rankings at WVMetroNews.com. A little bit more high school talk coming up on the CityNet statewide sports line. We're inside the Health Plan studios. 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

0: Monday night sitting at Statewide Sportsline. Let's continue at least a few more minutes with the high school theme and get the Quad A preview for the week. Here is Joe Brocato and Greg Carey.
1: Joe Brocato and Greg Carey set to talk Class Quad A football with you as we enter the second half of the regular season for a number of teams. Greg, before we take a look at the big matchups we'll be taking a look at in Week 6, which team impressed you the most in Week 5?
2: Yeah, I'm going with Huntington, and the Highlanders won their third straight game. They made it 3-for-3 against in-state competition this season by cruising to a 50-15 victory at Woodrow Wilson. And as Huntington nears the midway point of the regular season, the identity of Billy Seals' team has been formed, and quarterback Merrick Midkiff is a big reason behind it. Midkiff threw 5 touchdown passes in the latest win, 3 of which went to Kellen Reif. Combined with a strong defensive effort and solid special teams play, Huntington handled business, and it prolonged its win streak during what's been an impressive stretch.
1: I'm going to go with another squad from the Mountain State Athletic Conference in Parkersburg. And after an 0-2 start, Parkersburg has rallied back to win their last 3 games. Last week,

0: They knocked off Riverside by the final of 69-20. And for the Big Reds, after that 0-2 start, which included a season-opening loss to the defending champions from Morgantown, they have rallied to win three in a row. And Noah Smith's move to quarterback has obviously paid dividends for the Big Reds offense. Alex Greer still a big part of that offense in a number of different ways. Tough schedule coming up for the Big Reds, as in the next 3 weeks they'll be taking on GW, Huntington, and Cabell Midland. But for now, the Big Reds getting back over the 500 mark at 3-2. Take a look at week six, Greg, team with the biggest opportunity.
1: Yeah, I'm going with Washington. And with a 1-3 record, perhaps the Patriots are catching a reeling Spring Mills team at a good time, as the Cardinals have lost three straight entering this matchup. This would be a good place to start for Washington to get better results. And they were off in week five, meaning the Patriots will have to take advantage of the luxury of having added rest as well as preparation. Washington's defense has struggled in each of its three losses, with the Patriots surrendering a total of 142 points over those games, and a better effort on that side of the ball would go a long way towards having a successful outing against Spring Mills.
0: I'm going to go with Woodrow Wilson, and this is a matchup of two teams that are going in different directions as they play host to the Winfield Generals. After a 3-0 start, Beckley has lost back-to-back games, of course, to very stout competition in both Herbert Hoover and Huntington, but a chance for Woodrow Wilson to get their season back on the right trajectory. They're taking on a Winfield team that, after starting out the season 0-2, they've won back-to-back games to get back to the 500 mark on the year. And finally, Greg, the week six game of the week, what do you have?
1: I'm taking the MSAC matchup. You talked a little bit earlier about the success recently of Parkersburg. They've got a tough test this week against George Washington. And, you know, you look back at week three, Parkersburg entered a matchup with Hurricane with an 0-2 record. They were able to nip the Redskins by 1 point. A few weeks later, here the Big Reds are on a three-game win streak and over the 500 mark. Now they set up a showdown with George Washington, which has won handily in three of its first four games during a 4-0 start to the season. I'll be interested to see in this matchup how well the Big Reds defense can hold up, because that's going to basically go a long way in determining how competitive this contest is. But the unit has recently thrived, allowing no more than 20 points across each of its team's three wins, and 50 altogether in those contests.
0: I'm going to go with a matchup on Baker's Ridge between Lindsley and University High. The Hawks still unbeaten on the year. Lindsley comes to town with a 2-2 record, and they've won back-to-back games, but the university offense has really been the story for them in their 5-0 start. In their last four games, they've scored 76, 56, 66, and 56. And not only do they have the highest scoring offense in Class Quad A, they have that mark by 108 points. So university's offense has been the big story in their 5-0 start, and they'll play host to Lindsley coming up this Friday night. Also the Metro News Game of the Week. We'll take a look at the remaining classes coming up next.
2: Yeah, and we'll have Joe and Greg each night. We'll have a class tomorrow night, have them look at AAA and AA on Wednesday, Single A on Thursday. So a lot of good information there from Joe Brocato and Greg Carey, looking ahead to the week in Quad A high school football.
3: A lot of good stuff coming up, passing the midway point, right, or just coming up to it.
2: Yeah, a lot of teams, will be halfway through after this week. Monday Night Football, no Caleb Williams, no Tyson Bagent, or at least he's not going to start tonight for the Bears. Tough break for him after Caleb Williams' injury was announced. It was also revealed that Tyson Bagent was in concussion protocol. Now, he's been cleared to play tonight, but he's not going to start because Case Keenum is the guy who took the first team reps in practice. Most of the 38-year-old Case Keenum will start at quarterback the Bears against the Philadelphia Eagles. How about that?
3: Yeah. Well, again, we'll see how well he does, but I'd love to see Tyson Bagent, right, the Martinsburg native, get an opportunity.
2: So perhaps if Case Keenum struggles and he hasn't thrown a pass in a game since December of 2023 in a regular season NFL game. So we'll see if he struggles, if Tyson Bagent gets the opportunity there. So again, Case Keenum, 38 years old. He's made 66 career starts and played in 80 games, but hasn't played in a regular season game since 2023. That's your Monday night matchup. If Caleb Williams was healthy, this would be an absolute premier matchup with a Philadelphia team that's 2-0 against a 1-1 Chicago Bears team. But again, it has interest for those of us here in the state of West Virginia, hoping that Tyson Bagent gets an opportunity to play. And perhaps if Williams that injury keeps him out, Bagent might be the starter going.